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3: 240.

David Lee Roth covering the Beach Boys as we count down the top 909 cover songs of all time on the bridge. That is song number 239. And we do have music from the Corrs covering Fleetwood Mac coming up in just a few moments. We also want to remind you that tonight we're going to pause the countdown just briefly as the Kansas City Current are on the road taking on the Denver Summit. It's an 8:15 pregame, 8:30 kick, underwritten on the bridge by Johnson County Mental Health. The Iguanas are coming to Knuckleheads July 9th. The Iguanas, celebrating 35 years. Tickets for the Iguanas are available at knuckleheadskc.com.

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to top 909 cover songs of all time here on Kansas City's 90.9 The Bridge for this 4th of July weekend. Hope you're doing well. Hope you're having fun out there. That is music from the Rembrandts at number 234 on the countdown, and their rendition of XTC's Making Plans for Nigel. That was a 1979 release originally. And then the Rembrandts recorded this cover for a tribute album from 1995 called A Testimonial Dinner. XTC tribute album, of course. Now, coming up next at number 233, Death Cab for Cutie and their rendition of REM's Fall on Me. And Death Cab actually put this one out as part of a fundraiser. Remember the Georgia EP that came out in 2020 that helped benefit and raise funds for the voting rights organizations during the 2020 Senate runoffs? Death Cab for Cutie, Fall on Me, 233 on the top 909 covers countdown here on Kansas City's 90.9 The Bridge.

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0: Continuing to count down the top 909 cover songs of all time here on 90.9 The Bridge, as chosen by Bridge listeners at number 231. That is Tori Amos with Enjoy the Silence. We've got a Depeche Mode fan in Tori Amos. That song originally released in 1990 by Depeche Mode. In 2001, Tori Amos put it on her concept album, Strange Little Girls. It's still coming up. A track for you from Placebo as we go to number 230 on the top 909 covers countdown. Going to play you Placebo doing Big Mouth Strikes Again, which was written by both Morrissey and Johnny Marr, released by the Smiths in 1986. Placebo released it as a B-side in 1996, so 10 years later. You hear it right after this on Kansas City's 90.9 The Bridge as we continue to count down toward number one. I hope you're having a beautiful Friday night, July 3rd. Lots of different fun happening in and around the Kansas City area, including if you tune in tonight in less than an hour, the pregame for the KC Current regular season play game against Denver Summit is happening. Pregame at 8:15 tonight, kickoff at 8:30. 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
1: So in 2019, Weezer dropped a surprise covers record, and that track, it was, you know, lovingly referred to as the Teal album. That track, No Scrubs, a TLC original. We get that at number 228 on the top 909 cover songs of all time countdown here on The Bridge. And coming in next at number 227, let's do a synth pop rendition of Bruce Springsteen's Dancing in the Dark from Cannons on The Bridge.

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0: 225.
1: Stevie, this one's for you, darling. Stevie was my pride and joy. He's all of our pride and joy.

So she frequently plays that at her shows. That is the Bonnie Raitt rendition of Stevie Ray Vaughan's Pride and Joy, coming in at number 225 in the top 909 covers of all time countdown here on Kansas City's 90.9 The Bridge. For that at 226, The Fun Boy 3 with Summertime. And coming up after the break, we're going to be at 224 with Willie Nelson's rendition of Heartbreak Hotel, made famous by Elvis Presley. Also have some Duran Duran coming up as we continue to get a little bit closer to the KC Current pregame and game tonight here on Kansas City's 90.9 The Bridge. I hope you are having a

0: lovely 4th of July weekend, getting out, seeing some things, you know, enjoying this beautiful summer weather. Keep in mind that if you love 90.9 The Bridge, or if you just want us to know something about how you feel regarding 90.9 The Bridge, we've got a survey going on. It is a very in-depth survey. So now is the time to make your voice heard. You can take it at bridge909.org, and it is only open until July 14th. So if you're wanting to get in on that, just 11 days left on that one, bridge909.org to get in on that survey. And again, Willie Nelson, Heartbreak Hotel, right after this on The Bridge.
1: 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Billy Bob Thornton and the Boxmasters are coming to Knuckleheads for the 4th of July. I still want to see you. 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Billy Bob Thornton. 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
3: Shawinga shot block, and she finally gets it! 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
6: The NWSL season resumes tonight for the Kansas City Current. Current's last league match was 5 weeks ago, a 1-0 win over the Boston Legacy, and the win gave the Current wins in 5 of their last 6 NWSL matches. Tonight, Kansas City faces another expansion team for the first time, the Denver Summit, and the Current hope they can recapture the momentum they had before the international break. Good evening, KC Current fans, and welcome once again to Kansas City Current Soccer here on 90.9 The Bridge and the Kansas City Current app. Dave Borchardt alongside Landon Wirt, who's pinch hitting tonight for Jillian, who's got the TV broadcast of tonight's match. Landon, how you doing, my friend?
7: Dave, it is so great to be here, and I am so excited to join you on the call. What an honor, truly. And yeah, this should be a great match tonight. The first chapter in what is hopefully a budding NWSL rivalry between Kansas City and Denver. So it should be a fun one.
6: That's a great point because, when you talk about rivalries, a lot of them are based on what happens on the field. So Kansas City-Orlando would be a good example of that. Now Kansas City-Gotham, I think, as well. But you also can tie into the geography, and there's not a lot of teams right here near Kansas City. So Chiefs Broncos is probably the biggest Chiefs rivalry right now. It would be cool if Denver's good, Kansas City's good. It's a rivalry because of on the field, but I think in general Kansas City and Denver fans sort of hate each other, so maybe this is the start of something fun.
7: Very much so. Yeah, you've got so much of that AFC West history and tie-in. And excited to see how whatever materializes on the field plays itself out here in this inaugural matchup between the two teams. So should be a lot of fun this evening.
6: Lots to talk about. Denver is doing much better than the typical expansion team. Obviously, altitude could be an issue. There's a slight chance weather could be an issue. It's warm in the Mile High City. Scheduled hydration breaks tonight. Also a chance of rain. At the moment, it doesn't look like a chance of storm, so hopefully that will stay the case. But let's talk about something I said in the open. The Current, arguably the best team in the league prior to the summer break at the end of May. Kansas City had won 5 of 6 games after a start that was some really good, some bad, especially on the road where they had that quick 3-game losing streak. But the Current, boy, they caught fire before the break. And in some ways you might say, like, there's no bad time to have a break. But when the team's red hot and they're really clicking on all cylinders, I'm sure in some ways Coach Chris Armas would have said, hey, maybe let's have the break in a month or two when we're not just clicking on all cylinders. That being said, the team got some time off. Everybody's coming back rested and refreshed. The team is healthier in general than they were at the end of May. But how can they pick up where they left off? I know you've played soccer. You're an athlete. You know how this works. You were playing so well. Now you're coming back and you're rested. You feel better physically. You play better mentally. But how can you pick up where the team was clicking on all cylinders?
7: It really is about the little things, I think. And that's just one of the things that was so harped upon when we chatted with head coach Chris Armas this week. Those fine margins, especially in a league with as much parity as the NWSL, those little moments. Case in point, last Friday, the Challenge Cup against Gotham, obviously not a result that went the Current's way, but moments in that game to take away. One-on-one scoring opportunities that maybe weren't converted. A lapse here or there that led to some moments in transition for Gotham. Cleaning up those little things and shaking off that rust are going to be so important and perhaps a hidden advantage of that match last Friday. So that's one of the things as the team looks to get back into its rhythm that I think I'm looking for tonight.
6: And I agree with you 100%, and we were talking about that before we came on the air tonight. I do think it could be a huge advantage for the Current that they had a real game that mattered that they put everything into a week ago. And Denver, you know, they've had some closed-door scrimmages and things like that over the last 5 weeks, but you know, it's not like playing for a cup. The Current really had a big-time build to the game, and sure, disappointed they lost against Gotham, but I think it will kind of jumpstart, and any rest they might have had should be gone before the game tonight at Denver. All right, let's talk a little bit about the Summit. They are the next team out in the playoff standings, but they're right there. They have a chance to make the playoffs in their first year. 4 wins, 4 losses, 3 ties. One thing I always look at is the goal differential. I think at the end of the year, the table almost always gets sorted down by goal differential. And they're actually ahead of the Current right now with a +4 goal differential. They play a pretty open style of soccer. They've scored 17 goals, one less than the Current. They've allowed 13, which is a little bit better than the Current, who enters this at a +1 goal differential. But I think for an expansion team, and especially a team that expects to get better over the summer with additions including Lindsey Heaps on the way, I don't know if Denver could have asked for much more. What have you seen from them that's allowed them to have maybe a better first year than a lot of people expect from an expansion team?
7: I 100% agree. This is a very talented Denver roster, maybe a little bit different than what you may expect from an NWSL expansion side. I think it's also important to note, too, that they have played 8 road matches already this season. Tonight is only their 4th home match of the entire 2026 season. So they've been generating these impressive results, and most of these have been coming away from home, where it is very difficult to win in the NWSL. This is a team that is really... It matches the identity of head coach Nick Cushing. They are free-flowing in possession. They're structured, but they will push forward and attack, and they've got lots of talented players to help do that. Even without someone like Tosh Flint tonight, who's still recovering from an injury, you've got players like Janine Sonas, who is so versatile in attack, Melissa Koestler up top, who's been, you know, your prototypical number 9 bagging some goals, and even Yasmin Ryan, who's one of only 4 players in the NWSL to have at least 20 shots and 20 chances created. So there is a lot of attacking firepower on this Denver Summit team, and the KC Current back line will be in for a bit of a challenge tonight. This is a talented squad.
6: You mentioned it's hard to win on the road in the NWSL. Kansas City looking for their first road win of the season, so that's something to note as well. Obviously, altitude could be an issue. We'll get to that throughout the broadcast. Chris Armas was telling us when we talked to him a couple days ago, they've actually done a lot to try to address the altitude without making it too much in the minds of the team. But certainly something that could be an issue. And, you know, he has history having coached Denver in the MLS and has also played at altitude. So we'll see if that becomes a factor, especially towards the later stages of the game. Positive news for Kansas City. 2 players off the injury report that have not played in a long time, rookie Gianna Paul, as well as Dabinia. Dabinia, probably the bigger news, one of the top players in the NWSL, if not one of the top players in the world when she's healthy. We talk about the Current trying to regain their momentum and regain their form. Dabinia was off to such a good start before she went down in late April. She is on the bench tonight, not in the starting lineup as she works back to 100% and back to 90 minutes fitness, but she is expected to play tonight. I would assume we'd see her the last 15, 20, 30 minutes, whatever that looks like. And I think especially with Ali Sentner departing and kind of needing another body there at the 9 and also in the midfield, I feel like Dabinia's return tonight could be a big spark for this team.
7: It is a huge spark for this team. I want to really quickly go back to that altitude point because that is something that will be a story tonight, especially as this match progresses. There will be opportunities for second-half subs to come on and completely change this game, especially with potentially some beleaguered legs, both on the Current and the Summit side. So Dabinia's return is going to be a monumental one, and it will be fascinating to see where she lines up. Is it going to be a like-for-like swap, potentially, with Corey Bethune later in the contest? Or, as head coach Chris Armas noted, and as we've seen from Dabinia, you know, throughout her time in Kansas City, is there a world in which she swaps in for Haley Hopkins and plays sort of a false nine and really, really serves as that creative outpost for everything that Kansas City likes to do in getting out wide? So that is a monumental addition, and I am so excited to see what Dabinia is able to do on the pitch tonight. Like I said, it's a very, very good chance that we'll see her at some point in the contest.
6: It's really interesting because, like I said, the Current was red hot before the break. They won 5 out of 6, but there are still some questions that Chris Armas is trying to answer. I think, who's your starting right center back? Who's your starting right back? Who's starting alongside Lola Bonta? And then I think at the number 9, are you playing more of a traditional run behind the defense player like Haley Hopkins, strong, physical, fast, tough, or are you playing the false nine like we saw with Ali Sednor, like we could see with Dabinia? And something Chris Armas has said repeatedly that I think is interesting is, like, you know, Shawinga can play there too, which we haven't seen during the time in Kansas City, but it's interesting to have the team that's really been playing so well, but there are still some questions to answer, and I think over the next 4 to 6 weeks, I think maybe we'll have a better idea of what that looks like. What is the ideal back line? What is the ideal midfield? And also, I think it's a great chance for Haley Hopkins, but, you know, Dabinia doesn't want to be on the bench either. Croy Bethune, the stats she's put up, it would be really hard not to have her start at the 10. So there's a natural battle in my eyes for Dabinia and Haley Hopkins, and it'll be interesting to see how that plays out.
7: Yeah, these things do tend to naturally sort themselves out as an NWSL season progresses. Chris Armas essentially said as much. But there still is time before, you know, this postseason push is made as we really, really dig deep into the back half of the season as to what that will look like. So obviously right now I think a lot of it is even matchup by matchup dependent. You know, Coach Armas mentioned this week that he likes sort of some of the things that Gabrielle Robinson brings to the table, and I think that's a big portion why we're going to see her at least start the match tonight alongside Kayla Sharples in defense. You know, with Denver's creativity in the attack and the possession they like to hold and the spaces they like to exploit, I think it really is a matchup-by-matchup thing. And the same, I think, can be said up top. Of course, you've got Haley Hopkins, who is a prototypical back-to-goal number nine, someone that the current is going to look to target throughout the match, both, you know, on long balls from the back and potentially crosses out wide. And then Dabinia is the complete opposite of that. Like, someone, if she is put in that number nine role, that will be dropping a little bit deeper, interacting even more with the midfield and interacting more out wide. And like I said earlier, serving as that creative outpost in the center of the park and just someone that brings a completely different skill set. So lots of different chess pieces, at least at this moment in time, for Chris Armas to play tonight.
6: We talk about the storylines and still questions to answer. A couple notes, and maybe people will forget about these players because we haven't seen them in a long time. But when we talk about who's going to be the right center back at the end of the season, Alana Cook is still out on the SEI list, but expected to come back hopefully sometime this summer. I think she's got a great chance to win a starting center back job. And Vanessa DiBernardo is getting close as well. When we talk about who's going to line up alongside Lola Bonta, you got Rocky Rodriguez, you have Bailey Feist, but Vanessa DiBernardo has played the 10 as well as the 8 in the past, so that could be a couple good options that are almost like mid-season signings for the current that hopefully will be coming back here in the coming weeks. And I think especially Vanessa DiBernardo getting very close to making her return on the field. All right, before we take a timeout, let's take a look at tonight's health report presented by the University of Kansas Health System, the official healthcare provider of your Kansas City Current. As I mentioned, Alana Cook continues to be out, as is Claire Gagne. Mary Long out as well. Vanessa DiBernardo, I mentioned, still on maternity leave, but getting close to returning. Lorena, who was injured recently with the Brazilian national team, still out tonight with that hip injury. And a newcomer to the injury report, we hate to see it, but Ellie Bravo-Young out tonight with a thigh injury, and then not an injury, but international duty, Mila Brewer is gone with United States under-17 women's national team. All right, let's take a quick timeout, and we'll be back with your starting lineups. Kickoff now, less than 10 minutes away. It's the Kansas City Current's first ever matchup against the Denver Summit, and you're listening to Kansas City Current Soccer here on 90.9 The Bridge and the Kansas City Current app.
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6: 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I'm Dave Borchert. Thanks so much for tuning in. Just a few minutes away, about 5 minutes from kickoff, Kansas City Current's first ever matchup against the Denver Summit. And let's get to it right now. It's your starting lineup for the Current, presented by Blue Cross and Blue Shield of Kansas City.
14: 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Kayla Sharples, number 27.
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6: Two names you didn't hear there. We don't have recordings. Marissa Jordan making her first NWSL regular season appearance for Kansas City in goal in place of the injured Lorena. And Lainey Rouse starting at right back in place of Ellie Bravo-Young, who's also out tonight due to injury. Although Rouse has been battling with Bravo-Young the whole season for that starting spot. Landon, it's a strong lineup for Kansas City, arguably the strongest lineup they could field tonight considering Dabinia is not 100%.
7: Yeah, it's about as first choice as you can get. I'm very, very curious to see how Marissa Jordan does in net. Obviously, a big opportunity for her with her first NWSL regular season appearance. Current fans have seen her in the Teal Rising Cup, and she also featured last Friday as well. And moving to Lainey Rouse, I think that current back line will be tested quite frequently tonight with how Denver moves and operates in the attacking third. So two big additions there, but they will both will be tested throughout the match tonight, particularly Jordan, I think, in goal, more so than was last Friday.
6: Give us your thoughts on Denver's lineup and maybe who are one or two key players that you think could cause the Current some issues tonight.
7: Yeah, well, I mentioned her a little bit earlier, but I think Yasmin Ryan, wherever she lines up tonight, I think there's been a bit of a discrepancy between what we've got on the broadcast and what we may be seeing. But wherever Yasmin Ryan lines up, she is dangerous. As I mentioned, she's only one of four players in the league to have 20 shots and 20 chances created. So most anything that Denver wants to do will run through her. And then, of course, I'm looking at Janine Sonis as well. Wherever she lines up, be that on the wing in some capacity, if Denver is generating a positive attack, Janine Sonis will definitely be involved. So I'm looking at those two for sure.
6: Sonis wearing the captain's armband tonight for Denver is tied for the team lead with 4 goals as well as an assist on the season. All right, let's take a quick timeout, and we'll be back with the opening kickoff, Kansas City Current and the Denver Summit. And you're listening to Kansas City Current Soccer here on 90.9 The Bridge and the Kansas City Current app.
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1: 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Kickoff is next on your official radio home of the KC Current, 90.9, The Bridge. It's time to feel the energy. It's time to hear the chant. 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
6: Welcome back. Kickoff about to happen. And now we're underway at Kansas City Current and the Denver Summit. Thanks so much for tuning in. Kansas City Current Soccer here on 90.9 The Bridge and the Kansas City Current app. Like I said, weather could be an issue. It's pretty warm here at kickoff. 83 degrees, cloudy. There is rain in the area. This game in Commerce City, Colorado, just outside the Denver area. Also, some questions about the air quality. Some pretty bad wildfires going on in the Denver area. There's some smoke and haze, and there's an air quality alert going on in that area as well, in addition to the altitude. So maybe some external factors we'll have to watch throughout the game. Denver with the throw-in, far sideline near midfield. Poor touch, and it's back to Kansas City on the throw, and it'll be Izzy Rodriguez taking this for Kansas City. Landon, as you look at this matchup, and obviously the first time these two teams have ever faced off, what do you see as some of the keys to the game for Kansas City, hoping to get the full 3 points tonight?
7: I think there are multiple things to look at here. Obviously, as we chatted about in the open, the fine margins for Kansas City. How can the Current improve upon some of those little moments that maybe didn't break the team's way last Friday during the Challenge Cup? Some of these one-on-one opportunities in particular, moments in transition where the team can be a little bit sharper. And maybe if there's anything else the team worked on over the break. You know, one of the things that head coach Chris Armas said this week, that there's been a bit more of a concerted effort at some of these attacking set pieces. So maybe there's a moment tonight in which the Current generate a goal from a set piece, or there's a moment like that that changes the match. I'm also going to be, of course, interested in sort of the tactical chess match as this match progresses between Chris Armas, of course, of the Current, and Nick Cushing for Denver.
6: Here comes Denver forward for the first time, dribbling towards the penalty area. Now in the box near the end line, chipped across, partially cleared by Gabrielle Robinson, and Denver gets it back here at the edge of the attacking third. Again, just outside the penalty area, again looking for a cross into the box. Double team from Kansas City is slotted into the box and poked wide of the near post, but deflected off of Kansas City, and it's going to be a quick corner for Denver, the first of the match for either side. It's like Sonis going to take this, and like you said, one of the danger players on Denver, but one of three players with four goals. Denver really has a balanced scoring attack, the number two offense in the league in terms of goals per game. You can't ask for much more if you're an expansion squad.
7: And that's what makes it tricky to play against. You aren't quite certain who's going to be the danger player on any given night.
6: Here comes the corner kick far side. It'll be a right-footed outswinger, chipped towards the middle of the penalty area near the spot, headed forward by Denver and then headed out by Kansas City. That was cleared by Hopkins. Denver going to get it back, but now all the way back near midfield. Haley Hopkins, one of those players that's done so well in limited action in league play off the bench, but of course was dominant in the Teal Rising Cup and now really trying to stake her flag in the ground to be the starting center forward long term for this loaded Kansas City Current team. It's a great story, and I think a lot of fans pulling for her and hope she can pull it off and end up kind of claiming this number nine role. Hopkins nearly got a takeaway at midfield. Denver, though, keeping possession and now going to recirculate things near the center circle to restart this attack. Long ball chipped forward by Denver. Pinned against the sideline. Double team here from Kansas City. Nicely done by Rouse, but it's off of the rookie, I think. No, they're going to say off of Denver and a throw in for Kansas City. And Rouse really continues to impress here in her rookie year.
7: Rouse has been an incredible addition to this Kansas City Current back line, offering so much. Head coach Chris Armas has really praised her one-on-one defending, which is something that we've seen throughout. I think she's not afraid to take on the league's best attackers and really has done great work in some of those one-on-one individual matchups. And just closing out with Hopkins, too. And yeah, just closing out with Hopkins, too. That's someone who not only, of course, offers a lot going forward at that number nine, sort of your prototypical number nine, but also we just saw a perfect example of there of another great asset that she offers to this Kansas City Current team, which is her set-piece defending. She is so valuable in both penalty areas on that front, and she just cleared one of them just a few minutes ago.
6: Shell Cooper earned a foul just seconds ago for Kansas City. Got up holding her tailbone, but looks to be fine. And back underway with Kansas City trying to build out of the back. High press from Denver. This is something that is in their DNA, but it's not something a lot of teams necessarily have the courage to do against Kansas City. Kind of a high risk, high reward, and it'll be interesting to see how it pays off for Denver. We don't see a lot of teams, like I said, really trying to press Kansas City all over the field.
7: It's sort of a strategic press that Denver offers. They really do pick their moments quite well as far as when to go forward and when to not. But this Kansas City Current team can hit you so quickly in transition that there will be opportunities, and that's why I kind of foresee this being a pretty open match.
6: Risky pass back to Abby Smith, but gets to it just before the charging Haley Hopkins, but has to clear it over the sideline, throwing for Kansas City, very deep in Denver's defensive half. Veteran goalkeeper Abby Smith, a nice addition. We talk a lot about the Denver offense, but certainly a steady presence there in the goal. A pass to Rouse near the end line. She's offside as she was about to whip across into the box. It's going to go back to Denver on a free kick deep in their defensive end.
7: And just really quickly touching on one of the points I was trying to get into earlier, just that longstanding relationship between the Current's head coach Chris Armas and Denver's head coach Nick Cushing. Nick Cushing joked in his media availability that, you know, some of the players may know Kansas City better than he, but there may not be many that know head coach Chris Armas better than Nick Cushing. So as this match progresses, there's going to be a lot of tactical chess moves, and we will see who comes out top in that little battle.
6: Hopkins forces another turnover. Now another throw-in for Kansas City deep in Denver's defensive half. And it will be an interesting story when you have two coaches that know each other so well. Do you keep doing what your team does best, even though you know the other coach is going to expect it? Or do you try to do something completely unexpected that might not be in your normal DNA? Or do you think, the coach expects me to do something different, so I'm going to do the same thing? I mean, there's like so many different angles, so it'll be interesting to see how it plays out.
7: Yeah, I think that both coaches have a very, very solid understanding of what the other is going to try and do. It's just going to be about who can execute it better and then who can make the right in-game moves and push the right buttons as the second half progresses. And maybe we see some tired legs. You know, Denver playing its first match in about 5 weeks. Obviously, the Current having to play at elevation, so...
6: Dangerous ball behind the defense. Shawinga trying to win it, and really good defending there by Io Oka. And that's not a, and I think the offside flag may have gone up against Shawinga. She was really on a fine line there, but that's really good defense by Oka. And we don't see a lot of people that can kind of win a 50-50 ball shoulder to shoulder against Temwa Shawinga, but she did a really nice job there.
7: Really, really well done. And that could be a fun little individual match to watch as this game progresses.
6: No doubt, is a long ball forward by Denver, won by Gabrielle Robinson. Near the end line, but no pressure here from Denver. And Kansas City going to build out of the back. No score in the eighth minute. Like we were saying in the pregame show, it'd be great if this could become a rivalry between two sports cities that don't really have a lot of love for each other. Long ball forward intended for Shawinga. Smith to the edge of the box to win that for Denver. But I think the natural hatred is already there, but you do need some results on the field. If it's Kansas City winning the first five games in this series against Denver or vice versa, that wouldn't necessarily, I mean, it would make one of the fan bases mad, but it wouldn't necessarily, you know, create an equal rivalry. And I think we've kind of seen that building with Kansas City Orlando, Kansas City Gotham, and hopefully we'll see that again here with Denver Kansas City. Is turnover here, Bethune gets it for Kansas City. Trying to play it into the box behind the defense to Feist. She has it near the end line. It's poked away by Denver over the sideline, and there'll be a throw-in for Kansas City. And we've seen Bethune doing that a lot here the last few games. Has really done well pressing, causing turnovers, and then immediately turning those into goal-scoring opportunities.
7: Croyd Bethune has been so dangerous in the attacking third, and someone who has really, really seemed to understand sort of the concepts of this KC Current counterpress as she gets more comfortable here in Kansas City. But 100% agree.
6: Bethune into the box to Hopkins. Trying to get a shot off, unable to do so. Back to Feist just outside the area. Now to Rouse. Rouse leaving it for Cooper. Cooper between the sideline and the penalty area. Going towards the top of the box here to LaMonta. Into the box here to Feist. Now back to Cooper on the overlap. Cooper sends it in, deflected over the end line off of Kansas City. And a bit of a bad break there for the Current. Probably could have been a corner kick, but ends up deflecting off one of the Current strikers. Boy, I thought it did. Instead, I guess it was off of Denver. My bad on that. I thought it saw a deflection. Instead, it's going to be a corner kick here for Kansas City, their first of the match.
7: Yeah, that definitely took a funky deflection there. And here's that first opportunity for, you know, potentially one of the things the Current worked on during the break, some of those attacking set pieces. So we'll see if there's a moment here that could change the match.
6: It's a lucky left foot of Izzy Rodriguez. Bethune is an option short. A couple big bodies in the area. Hopkins and Sharples could be targets if this is a more traditional set piece sent into the area. Again, with that left foot, it'll be a left-footed in-swinger unless she plays it short to Bethune. Current normally do play it short once or twice a game in these situations. Here comes Izzy sending it into the box. High lofted ball. Good service. Header goes high over the top of goal. There was a lot of traffic there. I think that was Gabrielle Robinson that got her head on it but unable to keep it down on frame. What'd you see here, Landon?
7: I was going to say, it does look like there's a Denver defender there that just gets in Robinson's sight line at the last possible moment, but that is great delivery from Izzy Rodriguez. Right at the top of the six-yard box, that is right where you want a corner kick. You can play that every time, and more often than not, you'll get some dangerous scoring opportunities. So well done and good delivery there from Izzy.
6: I only saw the one quick replay, but I think that may have hit off a Denver player and then hit off of Gabby. And that may be part of the reason she was unable to keep that on frame. As possession immediately back to Kansas City. Again, no score here in the 11th minute. Bad pass by Gabrielle Robinson, but Lola Bonta able to get it right back. And that's fortunate because Denver would have had it in a dangerous spot. Now Kansas City with the ball, passing along the back line just outside the penalty area in their defensive half. Sharples, long ball forward, intended for Shawinga. Good touch, but good defending again by Denver in the second time here in the early going. Uka able to do nicely against Shawinga, but what a dangerous pass back, and Abby Smith had to slide to ground to keep that pass back from going into the back of the net.
7: That is remarkable cleanup work from Abby Smith there. Incredible effort to keep this match level because that was 100% rolling for goal. But just another instance here of the impact that Temwa Shawinga makes. Even on a long ball that Temwa does not quite get to, it forces an errant back pass and almost an own goal. Her gravity is just unmatched during situations like this, and just another critical example here as to why.
6: Yeah, normally a pass from that far up the field would not be dangerous, but Abby Smith was in the corner of the penalty area, and the pass back by Uka was towards the middle of the goal, and Smith really had to sprint back and go to a full slide to clear that out just before it slid into the back of the net. That would have been a bit of a break for Kansas City and would have been a great start, but we're still scoreless here in the 12th minute. So it's been a fun end-to-end sort of match here in the early going, which is the kind of soccer you love to see, and hopefully we'll see more of that throughout the match. Of course, altitude, as we mentioned, could be an issue. The Current looking great right now, but you always wonder playing these teams at mile-high elevation, how big an advantage is that both physically and mentally, and could it be the case where Denver, we see them with their foot on the gas pedal the last 20 or 25 minutes.
7: Yeah, there definitely is a world in which there are some dramatic wrinkles late in the game, perhaps with a second half substitution or two, with the team that has more of an advantage playing at elevation. These last 20 minutes of the match, I'm going to be looking at in particular there to see if there's a dramatic moment or two, or a moment where Denver's just able to push a little bit further. But this Kansas City Current team has, obviously, they've thought quite well and prepared quite well for the elevation, you know, getting in just pretty much right at exactly 24 hours before the match in order to minimize that time in elevation. It's something that, you know, experts recommend. I think there's even talks of iron supplements and beet juice and all of these fun things that our lovely, lovely medical team and performance team have done to ensure that the Current are in tip-top shape entering this one.
6: No, and that's a really good point about the elevation acclimation. I think a lot of fans might hear that and be like, you know, geesh, why didn't we go straight there after the Gotham game, and you have 5 or 6 days to settle in? We'll get back to that momentarily as Cooper racing forward, has it just outside the penalty area. Tried her normal move around the defender, but unable to pull it off this time. Really nice defending there by Denver. But I think fans might be like, hey, get there as early as possible, have time to acclimate, then it's not as much of an issue. But I think in general, you're right. I think the science would say you either try to get there 5 or 6 days early and acclimate as much as you can, or you try to get there as close to the game as you can where it has as little of an impact. And the Current went the latter route, and I think that was a sound strategy based on everything I've read. Chipped in by Denver, handled easily by Marissa Jordan, the first time she's been called into action during the match, and this could be an opportunity. One thing we saw from Jordan in that Challenge Cup final, and this is no slam to Lorena, but I think she's got a little bit more power in that right leg and has the ability to have big booming goal kicks sailing across midfield, as well as potentially big punts as well.
7: Yeah, her passing range is excellent. Obviously a testament to, you know, a talented goalkeeper room that the Current has. But I think tonight, definitely look out for her taking some longer passes from the back, maybe trying to get Haley Hopkins involved at that target number 9. But definitely an advantage of having Jordan in there with that more powerful right foot.
6: When we talk about the altitude and obviously the effect it can have, it can also affect the length of a ball, right? We've seen it in NFL field goal distance, you see it in golf, and you can see it in soccer tonight too. So maybe those long kicks by Marissa Jordan will sail even a few yards further here in the Mile High City. Long ball forward here by Denver, handled just outside the penalty area. Nice ball behind the defense. It's a chance, and Jordan makes a diving save at the near post.
7: A comfortable stop there from Jordan, and truthfully, well done from Gabrielle Robbins here to get back in position and put Koestler off just enough to where that's not a full power effort, but well done. Obviously, this is a great ball here from Sonas, but ultimately a comfortable save in the end from Jordan.
6: We're debating, and we've seen kind of two different things. Sonas, who started the last game before the break at left back, was listed tonight as a forward on Denver's lineup sheet. I know in the OptiStats website, she was listed at left back. What we're seeing so far certainly seems like she's more of an attacker at that left wing than a left back. Is that what you're thinking as well?
7: Yeah, most definitely. But someone that can pop up all over the place and generate problems.
6: Abby Smith handles a long pass forward intended for Hopkins, and now going to roll it out, and Denver trying to build out of the back deep in their defensive half. Again, no score here in the 16th minute. Expected goals here in the early going, 0.36 for Kansas City, 0.1 for Denver. Each team with one shot, Denver with the only shot on target. It's funny, possession's always an interesting stat for the Current, as Smith's clearance was blocked by Bethune, and that nearly went in for an own goal. It ends up going over the end line for a goal kick, but again, Bethune's pressure causing problems, and for the second time in the first 16 minutes, Denver risking an own goal here deep in their defensive end.
7: How we say this has been some adventurous defending so far from the Summit here in the early going, particularly with some of these passes around the back. But to the point that we've been making, perhaps this is an indication of we haven't played a match in 5 weeks. There are some rusty moments here, and we're certainly seeing that. Now, can the Current take advantage and capitalize on one of these moments where Denver's a little bit loose with the ball?
6: Right as we say that, Denver on the break. And this could be a chance. Sonas racing forward, but kind of slowed down there and allowed Rouse to catch up. Good break for Kansas City. A nice defending by the rookie fullback. Labonte back to Feist. Needed a perfect touch and had one. And now Kansas City all the way back to Jordan, and the Current will build out of the back there from the penalty spot.
7: That is more fantastic one-on-one defending from Lainey Rouse. What a great and well-timed tackle.
6: Rouse pass intercepted by Sonas, but again, Labonte wins it right back. The second time she's done that here in the last few minutes after a Kansas City turnover. Rouse with it, couple touches, walking the ball up the field about halfway between midfield and the penalty area near sideline. Now back to Gabrielle Robinson. Again, she's in a fierce battle there with Elizabeth Ball for that starting right center back, and a role that Alana Cook could potentially fill as well, assuming she can come back off that ACL surgery healthy sometime later this year. Long ball into space, going to check up for Cooper near the end line. Has to make a touch to keep it in play. Now near the corner flag, Cooper looking for a cross, maybe going to dribble at the defender, although potential double team as Cooper now just standing over the ball. We're kind of in a standstill, which you don't see a lot between the sideline and the penalty area. Now to Labonte. Labonte dribbling towards the top of the area. Labonte chipping it into the box, was trying to find Shawinga. Did get over the defender, but outside the range of Temwa Shawinga and over the end line and back to Denver on the goal kick.
7: Great idea there from Lo Labonte. What a well-placed pass. Just a little bit too far out of the reach for Shawinga there in the penalty area. But that is a great, great idea from the Kansas City Currents. Captain and number 10.
6: Gurren would love to get Shawinga on the ball a little bit more. There's been a few passes attempted for. I don't even know if she has a touch yet. Now that I'm thinking about it here in the first 18 minutes, is a foul called against Rouse, trying to force a turnover deep in Denver's defensive half. And the Summit will have a free kick about 10 yards outside their penalty area.
7: More moments again of high pressure for Kansas City. I think the Current can sense something, and we've seen it here with two instances of some sloppy passing in the back from Denver, but I think the Current can sense that there may just be a scoring opportunity or two that they can generate from some of this Denver possession.
6: Rouse with it near midfield, takes a touch, drops it back to Gabrielle Robinson. Current in their defensive half, nearing midfield, but still about halfway between midfield and the penalty area, just passing along the back line at the moment, waiting for Denver to come out of their shell, and they do with a strategic press. Now Izzy Rodriguez booming it up the field. Nicely done. Hopkins trying to run onto it, but Smith off her line to scoop it up just before Hopkins got there at the edge of the area. Long balls forward for Shawinga, and Hopkins and Cooper certainly seem to be a big part of the offensive game plan, at least here in the early going for Kansas City.
7: Dave, you read my mind. I was just about to get into one of the things we've seen through the first 20 minutes is a lot of long balls forward for Kansas City. It's a high back line that Denver looks to be playing and lots of space in behind. We've already seen a moment there nearly turned into a calamity for Denver trying to defend and get in behind in that space. So I think that's going to be one of the things we just continue to see throughout this contest here is more long balls forward for the Currents front three.
6: Bethune, what a move around the defender and drag to ground. That could be a yellow card, but I think it's just going to be a traditional foul. But Bethune was going to be off to the races, and Devin Lynch just dragged her to the ground. Haven't been a lot of fouls in this game, so maybe that's why this is more of a verbal warning, but I thought that certainly could have been a yellow.
7: Especially with the Current looking to break and transition there.
6: Long ball forward from Labonte, intended for Cooper, going to roll too far and be handled by Abby Smith, and now jogging towards the penalty spot where she looks to distribute, just rolling short on the ground to Kaylee Kurtz. No pressure at the moment. Kurtz just walking slowly with the ball. Same thing Kansas City did moments ago, waiting for the press to kind of speed things up and get the offense going. Now back to Abby Smith. Kurtz going to be back in action next Friday night. And what a matchup. It's always one of those games you circle on the calendar. Two-game road trip wraps up next Friday against arch rival Orlando Pride, 7 p.m. I don't know if you have a least favorite team in the league. I don't know if you can say that as a member of the current PR team.
7: You're trying to get me in trouble.
6: It's got to be Gotham or Orlando, right? I think just based on, you know, playoff pain inflicted.
7: I mean, we talk a lot about budding rivalries in the NWSL, and this is certainly one between the Current and Orlando. Not much love lost, I'll say that much, when these two teams take the pitch against one another. Should be an incredible matchup, again, between two teams who are sort of jostling there in the middle of the table for playoff positioning. So it should be a really, really fun one on Friday. It's a great environment. I'm very excited. I will be in the building next week. The atmosphere should be awesome, and, yeah, it's two teams where you can essentially throw out the record books and they're playing against one another, but not much love lost, I'll say that much.
6: And for people that were wondering about the star of Orlando, Barbara Banda, she went down with a non-contact injury in the last game before the break. The ball sent into the box, cleared out by Sharples, then Cooper. And I've been kind of waiting to see what's going on with Banda. You know, you hear non-contact, you kind of think the worst. Is it an Achilles? Is it something else? Technically, now there was no news during the five-week break, but now you have to put out an injury report. They're listing it as a thigh injury, and Banda is out for this week's game, so still not ready to go after that five-week break to recover from her injury. And if she's out this week, you would expect she's has a pretty good chance to be out again next week against the Current. The other thing to know with Banda, the Golden Boot leader, and Shawinga trying to get back into that race. If Banda misses a few games, it could be when she comes back. Shawinga may have caught up at the pace Temwa Shawinga was on before the break.
7: She doesn't need too much more time to definitely. She's already elevated herself right back into that conversation in an unprecedented third consecutive Golden Boot. How incredible would that be?
6: Oh, my gosh. It would be absolutely unbelievable. And here comes Denver on the front foot. Shawinga with some emergency defending. She does that several times per game. Denver gets it right back, though. They have it just outside the penalty area. The Current looking to whip a ball into the box. Here's the chip headed up in the air by Rouse. This one's going to be out of play, and it'll be possession staying with Denver here in the 24th minute. Pretty good defending there by Shawinga. And, you know, you think of star forwards and you think of these dynamite goal scorers, if it's Zlatan or Messi or whatever, and you don't see them busting their hump up and down the field for 90 minutes, making three or four incredible defensive plays per game. That's one of the extra special things about Temwa Shawinga. It ends up being a corner for Denver. Here's the service into the box, headed straight up in the air, over the end line again, off of Kansas City, and that was Gabrielle Robinson with the clearance. It'll be another corner here for the Summit.
7: I would contend that there's not a better defensive forward in the entirety of women's football than Temwa Shawinga. The defensive work rate that she does on a game-to-game basis is simply superb and superhuman.
6: Now, we don't talk a lot about men's soccer here on the Current broadcast, but I'd be shocked if there's a forward anywhere in the world, men's or women's, that puts in more effort on the defensive end than Temwa Shawinga, to be honest.
7: I mean, I'd certainly back it. You know that much.

0: for the Summit. Ooh, and that could be a foul against Kansas City and close to being a penalty kick, but instead the referee's going to say play on. Look like some contact there. What did you see here on this one?
1: Looks like Lainey Rouse just misses Allie Brazier there at the penalty area, but that's when, you know, an attempted tackle could go wrong. They're very, very close to an absolute disaster there for Kansas City, but ultimately the right decision made in the end to avoid it.
0: Ball bouncing in space. Could be Labonte running onto it near the end line. Sliding ball into space, and it's cleared out by Denver. Emergency defending there. And one hustle by the captain, Lo Labonte, but her cross intercepted and now fully cleared by the Summit. Sent back in, though, and it's claimed by Cooper. She has it straight up from the penalty area, sending it in towards Shawinga. Scuff clearance by Denver. Shawinga runs onto it near the edge of the area. Now into the box to Izzy Rodriguez. Tried to cross it at the end line. Big collision. No foul is given, and it's cleared out by Denver. Any thoughts of a penalty kick there, or did that seem like more incidental contact?
1: Seemed like more incidental contact here. Izzy making an attempt to lunge at the ball. Doesn't look like, yeah, she's down a little bit before Brazier attempts to come in there. So ultimately, I think a good decision on the referee's part to keep the whistle in their pocket there. And how about the work rate from Lo Labonte getting down the end line there to keep that ball in play and put the ball across the penalty area there to kind of kickstart that little sequence?
0: Well, has been very active tonight, both on the offensive end and the defensive end a few times. Another throw in for Kansas City. Izzy Rodriguez, far sideline in Denver's defensive half. Rodriguez looking up the line. Going to throw it up the line, trying to find Shawinga, and does. Shawinga just outside the area, tried to send it in off a Denver defender. Big pressure by Shawinga. Denver able to partially clear it short. Now just going to boom it up the field to alleviate the pressure. Header won by Sharples, but sent it backwards accidentally. Now Gabrielle Robinson chipping it forward, but Shawinga was in an offside position. Has to let this roll over the sideline. Throw in for Denver, but deep in their defensive end. This game kind of going the way you thought it would, or anything that's maybe surprised you in terms of the style of gameplay?
1: I would certainly think that it's about as open as I foresaw. I think this has been very end-to-end, a lot of half chances for both teams either way, but I think we're still looking for that first quality chance of the match.
0: This could be it. Behind the defense to Shawinga, and it's blocked by the goalkeeper, Smith. Follow-up shot blocked as well, but what a ball from Haley Hopkins to Temwa Shawinga. And if it wasn't for the great goalkeeping of Abby Smith, the current would be ahead, although I think the offside flag may have gone up late. Let's take another look here on our end. Shawinga was offside when Hopkins played her by a yard or two, but still credit to Abby Smith. What great goalkeeping there.
1: Abby Smith's a goalkeeper that enters this match in great form, of course, right before the break. Denver earned a big 1-0 road victory at Louisville, in which Abby Smith recorded a shutout in that match. So definitely, I mean, you've got the break in there, but enters the match in good form. But again, to this point, what we've seen from the current so far, a lot of high pressing and a lot of turnovers forced in the attacking third. If the current are going to score a goal in this match, it is trending right now that it is going to come from a moment of transition here in the attacking third, because they are getting so many half chances and opportunities, and there's lots of space to exploit here.
0: Well, and right on cue, a pressure moment from Haley Hopkins, forced a turnover by Abby Smith, and Kansas City with a throw in here deep in Denver's defensive end. The far sideline. Again, it'll be Izzy Rodriguez taking the throw in. Tended for Hopkins, headed to the middle of the box, but Denver going to clear it out. Not a great clearance, pretty straight up in the air. Bethune fighting to get it. Big time size advantage, but Lo Labonte wins the second ball, but a foul is called against Bethune. I didn't see much there.
1: Not sure about that one. We'll have to take a look at the replay. But then on Denver's side, I think a lot of the same too. Some of the selective press, the opportunities to press, it hasn't been consistent from them, but a lot of the danger players that we sort of talked about pre-match, we've seen. You know, Janine Sonis has been popping up in these attacking moments. Yasmin Ryan has been kick-starting counterattacks. And you've seen, of course, Koestler with their one shot on target and what I believe is the lone shot on target of the match. So thus far, going to plan, it'll be interesting to see who can break through for that first goal, because that could go a long way in determining this one.
0: The other thing to note about, we've been talking about the altitude a decent amount, is a hard foul there against Lainey Rouse. That'll take us to the hydration break as a warning from the referee, Delaney Rouse.

0: Say another hard foul like that, probably going to be a yellow card for the rookie fullback. As we get to the hydration break, no score, 30 minutes in. But I was saying with the altitude, I think if you're going to press, I think you want to do it now. The legs may not be there, the lungs may not be there in the 80th minute, but certainly still there. And Kansas City would love to use that press now to get a lead before possible fatigue later in the match.
1: And you do have a great bench and lots of depth to help supplant this press later in the match as well. But 100%, while the legs are freshest, you want to get that early goal. But not quite yet.
0: What do you see as possible subs for Kansas City? Obviously, the current call these players on the bench game changers, not substitutions. But we talked a little bit in the pregame show. Dabinia is someone we both expect to see. Who else on the bench for Kansas City do you expect? And maybe even more subs than normal because of the altitude?
1: One of the first things and first players that comes to mind is a player that head coach Chris Armas chatted about, we spoke about briefly in the pre-match show, is John Paul. This is a rookie forward that has showed a lot of promise upon limited minutes thus far, both in the NWSL regular season and the Teal Rising Cup as well. But I'm curious to see if there may be a place for her, especially if this high press is to continue, if Gianna Paul can make an impact, the rookie forward. So that's someone who I'm looking to see as maybe a potential X factor and game changer here as the match progresses that isn't, you know, one of the quote-unquote obvious candidates, so to speak.
0: We mentioned it's fairly warm in Denver, but getting a note from Chandler on site, the hydration break is technically because of air quality, not heat. It is in the low 80s in Denver, but there is an air quality alert, lots of wildfires in that part of the country right now, and smoke, haze, all that stuff. So even though it's a hydration break, which we always associate with hot weather, in this case it's more because of the air quality and the smoky conditions in the Denver area.
1: Another layer that, of course, both teams are having to deal with in this one.
0: Chris Armas with a chance to gather his squad, as well as Denver coach Nick Cushing. I would assume Armas probably pretty happy with how the game plan and tactics have worked up to this point. Denver has not by any means been peppering the current goal and haven't offered a lot in terms of challenging Marissa Jordan, but Kansas City has been on the front foot quite a bit, still looking for more high-quality shots on goal, but I don't know if there's anything Chris Armas would want to change in terms of the tactics here 30 minutes in.
1: I don't think so yet. Now, we're going to probably see some chess moves as this match progresses, but I think right now you got to stay the course. There have been lots of moments here in transition where the Current have generated these opportunities, these turnovers, just about finding that first breakthrough. And I think the Current still are looking for that first clear-cut, certified goal-scoring opportunity. It's coming. I think, especially right now, you stay the course, continue doing what you're doing, continue this press. It's working. The chances will continue to come.
0: Back underway after about a three-minute hydration break, and Denver with possession, dribbling towards midfield. You can see backing off, allowing possession. It's a deflection there off Izzy Rodriguez. Denver gets it back, and now with possession just inside the Current's defensive half. Couple touches forward. Pressure here by Haley Hopkins. Nice pass around Shawinga, and here comes the summit. Pass into the penalty area, cleared out by Sharples. Denver able to win the second ball, but not the third ball. Back to Kansas City. On the throw-in, deep in the Current's defensive half. Throw-in from the far sideline will be handled by Izzy Rodriguez. Speaking of Izzy Rodriguez, she's provided the most assists in the regular season in the NWSL since the start of the 2025 season. Croy Bethune and Temwa Shawinga, of course, have put up some great stats as well since the start of the 2024 season. No active player has recorded more regular season assists than Croy Bethune, 15, and no active player has scored more regular season goals than Temwa Shawinga, 41, since the start of the 2024 season. Stats galore for Kansas City. What a ball to Cooper into space. Cooper behind the defense, and Cooper has scored for Kansas City. It's 1-0 Current here in the 35th minute. And Michelle Cooper races to the sideline to celebrate.
1: And guess where the moment comes from? It is a loose ball in transition that the Current picks up near midfield, a clean breakaway, and what great work from Croy Bethune. An inch-perfect pass through the Denver defense. Calm, composed, cool finish from Michelle Cooper. Some of those fine margins, maybe things that weren't breaking the Current's way last Friday. This is well done. You force the turnover, split two defenders there with the pass, and what composure from Michelle Cooper to just calmly roll this pass, Abby Smith, and into the back of the net to open scoring.
0: Right on cue, Croy Bethune talking about the most assists in the league since she debuted in 2024. She has another. her fourth assist of the season. And for Michelle Cooper, her third goal of the season. Kansas City with that crucial first goal here tonight. What a start. And if you watch it, I think Denver thought Bethune was going to go to her left, and I think she kind of did a no look. She had Hopkins and Shawinga on her left, and it was really Cooper making a run. It was a more difficult pass, but Bethune pulled it off perfectly. And at that point, it was Cooper behind the defense. Here's another turnover. Shawinga gets it. Now Shawinga racing forward. Denver scrambling to catch up. Shawinga dragged down in the box. It's got to be a penalty, and it is. What terrible defending by Denver. That was definitely going to be a penalty kick, and they didn't even disguise that it was like a football tackle to the ground.
1: Another breakaway moment here from the Current. The press is really starting to wreak its havoc now. Shawinga picks Gattino clean, is completely through on goal. All of these moments are coming to fruition here. And I would almost wonder, I don't know if VAR will have a look at this. Shawinga is through on goal. Gattino is the last defender, and that is a clear two hands on the shoulder of Shawinga as she's through on goal. A yellow was awarded, but I have to wonder if there may be an additional look that's offered at this for the challenge that was made.
0: It certainly could be. That's the kind of foul you see near midfield when a player is dragged down to stop a possible attack. This was, like you said, in the box. Last defender has been beat. And you never see that kind of tackle in the box. I mean, that is a give-up play. You know it's going to be a penalty 100% of the time. A little bit shocking there. And now who takes it for Kansas City? I assume it's Lola Bonta, who had a very long PK make streak broken recently and now hopes to get back on the right track. And it is Lola Bonta spinning the ball in her hands, placing it down on the penalty spot. And now can Abby Smith be the hero for Denver? For the captain, Lola Bonta, she can double the Kansas City lead, which would be a huge deal in this tough road environment. Players lined up at the edge of the box for a possible save opportunity and a second chance. Labonta takes a deep breath. She approaches, puts her right foot into it, and she skied it over the top of the goal. And Labonta, with her hands on her forehead, cannot believe she's missed the penalty. Tough break there for Kansas City.
1: I will say, at least on the outset, great work from Labonta's teammates here. You see Croy Bethune immediately going up to her, and Kayla Sharples too. Keep your head up. Obviously, an unfortunate moment for Lowe. This is a well-hit ball. Unfortunately, now this is consecutive penalties here in NWSL regular season play that haven't gone the captain's way. But that's hit with a lot of power, hit with a lot of intent. Just couldn't quite keep it down.
0: And we see Lola Bonta's reaction. This is a player that never lacks for confidence. Shawinga with a shot, cleared out by Smith. But it looks like at the moment right now, she probably is questioning things, because I think she had made 14 or 15 PKs in a row. And like you said, now missing two in a row. It's either disbelief or a little lack of confidence in the moment, and who can blame her?
1: It's just such an unfortunate moment for a player of Labonta's quality. Obviously, one of the best, most well-regarded midfielders in the NWSL. If I know one thing about Lola Bonta, this is a moment and an opportunity that she will bounce back from. Certainly hurts in the moment, though. A very, very unfortunate circumstance. However, I will say, going back to more of the positive vibes, obviously, you know, the Current have just gone ahead here, but this high press is working, and it is generating turnovers and scoring opportunities, and it would be incredible to grab a second goal here before halftime, before Nick Cushing can make some adjustments.
0: Cooper was dragged to the ground just seconds ago. It's a free kick for Kansas City from a pretty dangerous spot. Probably too far out for a shot on goal, but a chance to certainly whip across into the box here. Maybe find the head of Haley Hopkins or Kayla Sharples or run the other strikers for Kansas City. It's Bethune and Izzy Rodriguez over this. Fake pass short by Bethune. Now Rodriguez chips it into the box. Runner's there, but overstruck. Hopkins and Sharples, a good idea and a little trickery there on the fake quick free kick. And then Rodriguez with good service. Caught Denver a little flat-footed, but overstruck and it bounces over the end line. Will be interesting for Coach Chris Armas, or maybe this is something that would be handled on the field among the team. But if there is another penalty kick either this week or in the next game or two, you wonder if Lola Bonta would step up to take it again. Is the confidence still there? Would she like a break and have someone else take it? We'll see if that scenario plays out. Here's Denver quickly on the other end. Chance for the home side. Ball played into the box. Robinson there for Kansas City. Now Pickett has it at the edge of the area for Denver. Sonis sending it into the box again. Good header by Izzy Rodriguez trickling towards the far sideline. Just going to check up just shy of the sideline and be won by Suwinga, who's again retreated all the way back. Denver player goes to ground. No foul is given. Suwinga fighting. Suwinga being shoved off the ball, still has it. And Kansas City going to be able to clear this out.
1: Interesting refereeing here. That was a very, very confusing sequence.
0: No doubt about it. The Denver player was on the ground waiting for the whistle. Never came. Suwinga trying to poke the ball away. Hard to get it out because it was under the body of the fallen Denver player. Nonetheless, the danger leads to nothing for the home side. Denver at it again. Into the box. Shot. Or maybe that was a cross. Either way, I think that was outside of the foot towards the six-yard line. And nearly a chance for Denver, but Kansas City comes away unscathed again.
1: That was an incredible piece of technique there from Janine Sonis. This was indeed a cross, and it was indeed played with the outside of her foot. Just a dangerous ball fizzing right across goal. Denver starting to grow into the match and threaten. Back to the earlier point about a potential upcoming penalty, I'd certainly back Lola Bonta 10 times out of 10 from the penalty spot. Obviously, this is a player that's gone through so many ups, so many different peaks and valleys in her career. I would certainly continue to back LaBonta from the spot for as long as she would like the ball.
0: I assume she would want it again, and I agree with you. I'd have no issue with it. It's just always one of those things you wonder if someone's in a bit of a slump, I guess you would call it that, if you miss back-to-back PKs after never missing one for like 10 straight years or whatever the stat would be. I wonder if the confidence is still there or if she'd be like, heck yeah, give me another chance right now.
1: Penalty kicks come with a lot of pressure, and you always in this moment defer to the people that have been there, done it before, and have the proven track record of success. It's something that we've seen, of course, in the World Cup, too. I mean, it's not easy to go up there and knock it in from 12 yards with everybody watching you and all of that pressure. So,
0: you're right. We have seen so much of that in the Men's World Cup going on right now. Players that are seemingly unflappable, that are skying penalty kicks, hitting off the crossbar, pulling it wide.
1: And players that, truthfully, I mean, we've seen reports come out that are shying away from the moment. Even some veteran experienced players that, you know, you get down the line in some of these penalty shootouts, and it's like, who wants the ball? It's a very, very, something that's more difficult than I think the average football fan lets on. It's not easy with all that pressure on you to take that spot kick from 12 yards.
0: Cooper with a chance behind the defense. Now defense back for Denver. Ball played across for Suwinga. Tough angle here. Suwinga going to chip it back across. Cooper tried to make a run in front of goal. Deflects off Denver. It's going to be another corner kick for Kansas City.
1: One thing to note here is yet another thing that we've chatted about during the first half of this match. This is a long ball that you see coming in from Marissa Jordan here, and you're targeting Haley Hopkins. I don't know if Haley flicks that on, but regardless, that's a great run in behind from Cooper, and a ball that just is a little bit too far for Temba Suwinga. Yet and still, you generate a dangerous scoring opportunity here from a corner kick.
0: You hit the nail on the head. If that pass from Cooper just a little softer, Suwinga probably buries it. Nonetheless, here's a corner kick. Good service by Izzy Rodriguez, headed high by Feist over the top of goal. It'll go back to Denver here on the goal kick. All right, let's wrap up this conversation. If for some reason there's another penalty tonight and Lola Bonta says, I don't want to take it, I'm thinking it's Croy Bethune or Temba Suwinga. Do you have a guess? One or two players you think might be next in line?
1: Those are two of the safe bets. The only other name I would throw out there is the current's primary set-piece taker, Izzy Rodriguez, though I don't know how, you know, that would fare. It's something we really haven't seen, you know, from the current in that you've seen from a lot of other NWSL teams. There hasn't been an instance, really, in which there's been a penalty shootout with multiple takers. So your guess would be as good as mine as far as who is next up on that pecking order, because it's not really something we've seen from the current.
0: Sometimes coaches, or maybe it's decided on the field, players will use a PK to try to jumpstart a player, too. Like maybe somebody that's been in a bit of a slump or someone that's had chances and haven't finished. And I could see that's something that could be a Croy Bethune spark too, right? She's like, oh my gosh, I've had a few breakaways, certainly contributing a ton with assists, but I'm sure she'd be loving to see a goal find the back of the net right now. We'll see if there's another chance. Certainly Kansas City is causing all sorts of stress for Denver's back line, especially on the wings. The speed of Cooper, the speed of Suwinga, so it's not outside the realm of possibility to think Kansas City might get another penalty here tonight. Current with possession near midfield. Chip forward, intended for Bethune, partially cleared by the Summit. Feist in, trying to win it back, unable to do so. And now Sonis, middle of the park. Big collision. Robinson goes to the ground. No foul is given. Kansas City now forward. Hopkins, what a ball to Bethune. Bethune shoots, saved. She gets it back in the area. One-on-one against Smith. Bethune trying to get another shot. Goes to ground, and it's cleared out by Denver. And that's really exceptional goalkeeping there by Abby Smith. And at one point was facing up one-on-one in Bethune in the area. Almost like a game of chicken there.
1: Abby Smith has been the primary reason that this is not a more of an advantage for the Current. I mean, I was just trying to look back here. What a great through ball from Haley Hopkins. And, yeah, great reactions here from Smith to get her hands out and deny this effort. Now, that did come on Bethune's weak foot initially, but good one-time shot and, yeah, just better goalkeeping.
0: Feist wins it back for Kansas City near midfield. Now to the captain, Lola Bonta. Now back to the Current's defensive half, passing along the back line as we're into stoppage time. A minimum of 4 minutes of stoppage time presented by CPKC. About 45 seconds of that have already elapsed. Current with possession at midfield. Nice touch by Cooper, trying to flick it back to Hopkins. Not going to win this foot race, and Denver going to clear it out of danger. Cooper, though, racing in. Nearly won it back from Pickett, and now Denver more fully clearing, just booming it across midfield, where it's going to be ran onto by Gabrielle Robinson deep in the Current's defensive half. And now back to the goalkeeper, Marissa Jordan. No matter what happens, and unless Denver scores here in the next 3 minutes, it's going to be a very successful first half for Kansas City, but we do need to keep an eye on that missed penalty. It's always, you wonder what might have been, and it seems like a lot of times things like that, you come back to regret. Maybe a win becomes a tie or a tie becomes a loss. Hopefully Kansas City can get that second goal and get a little insurance, so it's not something that comes back to bite the Current. Labonte, yeah. Long ball into space, and what a ball to Izzy Rodriguez. Edge of the area. Good defending by Denver. It's going to be a corner kick, though, for Kansas City. About 2 minutes left here at the end of the first half.
1: Looks like the assistant referee may have had their flag up here for offside.
0: You're right. Offside flag went up very late.
1: But even then, you see Lola Bonta getting right back into the mix here. I mean, this is, again, her, all of her experience, all of her leadership, this isn't a player that's shying away from the ball here. Maybe most players or a more inexperienced player might after suffering a moment like that, but Lowe has been right involved, right back into the action, trying to make plays, getting forward. She is unflappable. So that's very, very positive and encouraging sight to see, though I do agree with your point that as this match progresses, maybe tired legs are a factor, maybe the altitude is a factor, whatever the case may be, potentially some second-half substitutions, who's to say, but if the result plays out a certain way, I don't know how you can't look back at that moment, at this point in time anyways, as potentially one of those opportunities. But a second goal will be vital. The Current need to get it next.
0: I think other than a goal and other than a red card, I feel like a missed penalty is maybe the biggest momentum play in soccer.
1: Absolutely.
0: You're going from being of an attitude of, oh, crap, we're screwed here, to, oh, my gosh, wow, we're not down another goal, and now the sky's the limit sort of thing. And again, not blaming Lola Bonta, but it just really is a big potential momentum play, and credit to Kansas City. The Current, it's a good shot there and an even better save by Jordan on the first time shot from Sonis. Current's response has been great after that missed PK, but right on cue, Denver at their best chance of the match. You highlighted Sonis in the pregame. She's been very active and really good moment there on that first time shot.
1: This is extremely well done from Marissa Jordan. First of all, what a great one-time flick from Janine Sonis. What a creative attempt at a finish, and really, really well done and well placed. And how about this effort from Marissa Jordan? A full extension, superhuman-esque dive to punch that ball away. That is fantastic work. And what a great moment in a fantastic opportunity that this is for Marissa Jordan, of course, getting to spell Lorena here while she's injured.
0: Another chance for Kansas City. Shawinga behind the defense. Flags down for now. Shawinga shoots, saved off the line, and cleared out by Denver. What a ball from Labonte to Shawinga. The flag did stay down, and Shawinga, she would have gotten a little more on the kick. I think it would have found the back of the net, but she mishit it a little bit and slowly rolled towards the goal, where Denver was able to clear it out, and that's the last moment. But what a wild way to end the first half.
1: Another moment in which the Current exploit that space left in behind Denver's back line. There may have been a question about offside had this ball found the back of the net, but regardless, this is more great work in the attacking third from Kansas City. So dynamic, so creative, really, really taking advantage of this high line that Denver's playing.
0: I mean, the only negative, I think, of this first half for Kansas City is that the lead's not bigger. I think Kansas City played well enough, even taking the missed penalty out of it. I think Kansas City played well enough to be up 2 or 3 to nothing without Labonte's penalty. It was a really good first half performance by the Current.
1: An expected goals of 2.25 would certainly back that fact up, Dave. Lots of opportunities, though you do get the goal. Important to note, first and foremost, breaking through. That led to another flurry of chances later on in the half. But yes, putting another one of those away will be paramount for the Current as the second half progresses.
0: As we mentioned, altitude could be an issue. This could be the case where the Current come out on the front foot and they're dominating the first 20 to 30 minutes of the second half, and then they could potentially run out of gas. I mean, we'll see how it plays out. That's no comment on the Current's fitness or mental toughness, but you're going from playing near sea level to playing a mile high, and it could be a factor here in the second half. Like Landon said, would love to see the Current get that second goal and take off a bit of pressure, give them a little breathing room. Either way, it's a great first half for Kansas City. Michelle Cooper with a goal in the 35th minute from Croy Bethune, and Kansas City with a 1-0 lead at Denver at the break. Let's take a timeout, and we'll be back with your halftime coverage. Again, Kansas City leading the Denver Summit 1-0 in the first ever matchup between these two teams. 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
0: Welcome back. It's halftime in the Mile High City, and it's a great first half for Kansas City. The Current leading Denver 1-0 at the break, thanks to Michelle Cooper's goal in the 35th minute from Croy Bethune. For Cooper, her third goal of the year. Also has 3 assists to go along with that. For Croy Bethune, her 4th assist of the year, and she has 2 goals as well. Bethune, Cooper, and Chiwenga, really a dangerous front for Kansas City, 3 of the front 4. Chiwenga, 7 goals, 2 assists. Cooper, 3 goals, 3 assists. Bethune, 2 goals, 4 assists. Now what's going to happen long-term at the number 9 is the question. It was Allie Sentnor most of the time. Now Haley Hopkins for the moment. Dabinia could be a factor as that 4th attacker for Kansas City as well. Again, Current up 1-0 at the break. And for Bethune, her 4th assist of the year in her 50th regular season appearance. And now Chiwenga also, or I should say Bethune, also extends that record. More assists than any player in the NWSL since 2024. Now 16 for Croy Bethune. Let's take a look at the halftime stats presented by CPKC, and it is a dominant statistical outline here for the Current. Expected goals, as I mentioned, this game could easily be 2-0 or 3-0. 2.77 the expected goals for Kansas City, just 0.27 for Denver. 7 shots to 2 in favor of Kansas City. four shots on goal to two in favor of Kansas City. Possession is a stat the Current don't normally win, and they still win a lot of their games. It's 55% possession for Denver, 45% for Kansas City. Passing accuracy dead even, 81% for each side. Corner kicks, three for Denver, two for Kansas City, so pretty even there. Duels won is the stat that Kansas City almost always win, but actually down a little bit, which is surprising considering how dominant the Current were in the first half. Duels won 54% for Denver, 46% for Kansas City. So duels won, slightly in favor of Denver. Possession, slightly in favor of Denver. Corner kick, slightly in favor of Denver. The big stats, obviously the biggest being the scoreboard, 1-0 Kansas City. But shots, shots on goal, expected goals, all those in favor of Kansas City in a dominant fashion. Will there be any changes for the Current in the second half? Certainly there will be. Will there be any changes at the start of the second half? That still remains to be seen. Possible game changers on the bench for Kansas City that we could see. Backup goalkeeper, probably not going to happen unless there's an injury. It was an emergency signing last week. Kalen Williams-Mosier, the backup goalkeeper tonight. Amelia White on the bench could potentially come in at the number 10 or on the wing. She's been very impressive in limited minutes as a rookie. Elizabeth Ball, a defensive substitution option. Rocky Rodriguez could be seen in a holding midfielder role. Gianna Paul, I'd say likely to see. She hasn't played for a couple months, but could feature at that number 9 spot for Kansas City late in the game. Katie Scott, possible defensive or holding midfield option. Kolo Suliafu, a potential replacement in the back. Dabinia, as I mentioned, I think we will see the last 20 or 30 minutes of this match. And Penelope Hocking, another player off the bench that could provide some extra boost for Kansas City. All right, let's take a quick timeout, and we'll talk more about the second half. Kansas City leading 1-0 at the break, and you're listening to Kansas City Current Soccer here on 90.9 The Bridge and the Kansas City Current app.
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0: Live from Current Landing, just outside CPKC Stadium. I'm Dave Borchardt alongside Landon Wirth. Thanks so much for tuning in. Kansas City Current Soccer here on 90.9 The Bridge and the Kansas City Current app. What a half for Kansas City. Dominant almost the whole half. The only negative is the Current probably should be up more. Expected goals 2.77 to just 0.27 for Denver. Current with a 1-0 lead at the break, but I think it's fair to say if they put together that same performance for another 45 minutes, they're getting the full 3 points here today.
1: Yeah, it's very much a deserved one-goal lead here for the Current. And yeah, it's been really, really impressive to watch so far. All of the buttons that head coach Chris Armas has pressed have worked, and credit to the players for executing. There have been so many positive moments here in transition, whether that's Corey Bethune or Haley Hopkins or even in the midfield with Lola Bonta or Michelle Cooper forcing moments and opportunity, and of course Temu Shawinga in transition, where the Current have led, and it has led the Current to run out and have a lot of these moments in transition and these scoring opportunities. So everything so far going according to plan for the most part, save for the fact that maybe there could be another goal or two in that mix there.
0: Yeah, we talked about the Lola Bonta missed penalty, maybe one of the only down moments of the first half. 38 minutes, just 3 minutes after Cooper had started the scoring, Labonte had a chance to double the lead, put it high over the top of goal. But let's talk a little bit about that goal from Michelle Cooper. It was a great pass, maybe even a no-look pass from Corey Bethune to Michelle Cooper. What did you see that worked on that play that led to the goal?
1: It's a moment of the Current continue to doing what had worked so far in this first half, which is that high press, continuing to get after the ball and get after the Summit back line, who really have had some sloppy moments trying to play out of the back. So you force a turnover there in the middle of the park, you push forward with Croy Bethune, and then what a fantastic not only pass through multiple Summit defenders, but what a nice, well-timed run from Michelle Cooper to hold her line, cut through the back line, and then really, really have a nice, calm, cool, composed, collected finish. It was really, really well done all around. A great quick strike attacking team move to get the Current on the board.
0: I know we'll talk about possible substitutions. We'll see if Kansas City has anything here at the start of the second half. Certainly substitutions will be coming at some point tonight, including what we expect to be the return of Dabinia, which would be very exciting to see. But for Kansas City, do you think Chris Armas makes any tactical adjustments here at the start of the second half, or do you think the game plan works so well he's going to go out with the exact same plan here for the second half?
1: I think so much has worked, and it's been so positive from the Current so far that I feel like it would be really, really difficult to imagine a world in which there's a tactical adjustment of that level in the second half. I think you have to keep continue doing what you're doing and the structure you're in and with the same elements of the high press. Everything is working really, really well on all fronts for the Current right now. Now, as the second half progresses and maybe there's some substitutions, I do anticipate a world in which there's maybe some structural rearrangements. I know we've talked a lot about the potential of Dabinia coming in at the number 9 and swapping for Haley, so that obviously will change at least slightly how the Current press and how the Current attack. But yeah, it's going to be really, really fascinating to see sort of the moves that are made. I could anticipate a world in which you see either maybe an Amelia White or Gianna Paul, and to continue, you know, the fresh legs for that press that Kansas City is running, and maybe even a world in which, you know, we see Rocky Rodriguez come in as sort of a helpful little pillar in the midfield as well as we get into the second half and maybe those tired legs start to form.
0: Let's take a look at the other sideline and Denver coach Nick Cushing. I mentioned this has been one of the better offenses in the NWSL this year, but just a 0.27 expected goals in the first half. Denver had one or two threatening moments, but really wasn't applying a lot of pressure to Kansas City's back line. What kind of adjustments do you think Nick Cushing may be looking to make? Do you think it's players? Do you think it's formation? It is a different formation from Denver tonight than we saw in their last game prior to the break, so that necessarily hasn't been working very well on either end of the field. What do you think Denver might tweak here to start the second half?
1: I would not be shocked if we saw sort of a formational switch from Denver. I would concur that what is happening currently for Denver is not going very well. They are exposed in transition. There's so much space in behind. And I think that they need to do more with some of those threatening players we mentioned. I mean, we didn't really hear much from Yasmin Ryan, for instance. Of course, Sonas had her moments on the ball and probably had, you know, Denver's best chance of the first half, which came right before the halftime interval there with that one-time flick that Marissa Jordan made a fantastic diving save on. But I think it's about getting their star players in more advantageous positions. Right now, it's looking like a team that really is missing Tosh Flint up top as well, another creative winger that really, really helps with their attacking prowess.
0: Second half about to get underway. The teams have made their way back onto the field. Could be wrong, but looks like the field's been watered maybe at the halftime. Looked like there's some water droplets out there. There is some air quality issues in Denver. The hydration breaks scheduled for tonight are because of the air quality and the smoke in the air and not because of extreme heat. It's in the upper 70s, low 80s here as we get the second half underway. And now for Kansas City, first goal is the most important thing in any soccer game. I think the second most important thing is probably the second goal, because if Kansas City scores again, especially if they can keep so buttoned up defensively, it might be all she wrote, even though it's very early, obviously, now with the second half just getting started. But if Denver scores the next goal in this game and they know they may have some real momentum late as the altitude starts to set in, and Kansas City may have to hold on to get a result. We'll see how it plays out. Of course, the game could always end at 1-0. And Kansas City with that first goal is the most crucial thing here in the match, as Denver now with possession crossing midfield. Good pressure here by Izzy Rodriguez. No foul as she takes it away going to the ground. And now Lola Bonta needs to be careful, and she's turned it over in a dangerous spot. Long-range shot by Denver goes wide. Jordan, I think, had that far post covered, but a good chance on the long-range strike here in the opening 30 seconds of the second half.
1: And, of course, we do see from the outset Denver making two changes. I'm going to be curious as to if that impacts in any capacity how the Summit line up, how they attack. But certainly head coach Nick Cushing addressed the troops at halftime and I think came to the conclusion that the two of us did, that what we saw from that Denver group in the first half left them too exposed and just wasn't good enough. So a steady presence in the midfield we see in Sheehan.
0: Boy, a dangerous moment there. It looked like the ball, Shewinga was behind the defense and the ball was played and you saw nothing but Shewinga. But then Abby Smith sprinted outside her box to clear it out. And if it wasn't for that aggressive goalkeeping, it would be 2-0 right now with Kansas City, their first good chance here in the second half.
1: Absolutely. And then Yamamoto in for Pickett, more of a like-for-like, I think, out on the wing for them. So, yes, but again, doing more of what works, that long ball forward and lots of space in behind. And as this match, you know, wears on 1-0 without a goal, you can anticipate some more moments like that here for Kansas City and being able to get out in transition, exploit some of that space, and, you know, more breakaway opportunities where there will be big, big moments from Abby Smith if Denver want to find a way back into this.
0: You mentioned Yuzuki Yamamoto coming onto the field for Denver. She's a relatively new player on the team, only been here for a game or two, but has already made a big impact. I was a little surprised she wasn't in the starting lineup tonight. No goals yet, but has an assist. And if you looked at her expected goals per 90 minutes, she's actually leading this Denver team. Here's Bethune on the break, pass one. Bethune trying to split two more and got past three, but not the fourth defender. Had it poked away at the edge of the box, and now Bethune goes to ground and looks like she may be injured. Oh, we hate to see this as Bethune now laying on her back. Looks to be grabbing in her midsection, I think. Maybe just a, I don't know if she took a shot to the ribs or maybe it is just the matter of that lengthy run here at altitude. Bethune is down and now being helped up by Haley Hopkins. And good to see this doesn't look like any sort of leg injury.
1: Hopefully just a matter of catching her breath. What a great run this was from Corey Bethune. All of the skill on display that makes her such a treat to watch on a week-in, week-out basis. Just didn't quite have the support in the attacking third at that moment in time, though.
0: You know, she did what I call pulling a Temwa Shewinga. She passed the ball into space to herself and then ran up and got it and then created her own goal-scoring chance, so... Nicely done by Croy Bethune, and like I said, got past three of the four defenders, but one on four, not very good odds for anyone. Header out of bounds by Denver. It's going to be back to Kansas City here on the throw-in. I was talking about Yamamoto. She's actually their leader in XG per 90 minutes, and she's someone that could really change the game for Denver offensively.
1: Yeah, and I believe had the game-winning assist in that last match that Denver played before the break at Louisville, so definitely a player that they'll look to facilitate some offense through here in the second half.
0: Denver able to clear it out from the penalty area. Bouncing ball here. Sharple's going to win the foot race. Robinson was knocked to the ground. And now Jordan has to emergency clear it over the sideline near midfield. Robinson asking the referee, where's the foul? But no foul is given. It's going to be a throw-in for Denver at midfield on the far sideline. Again, Kansas City leading 1-0 here early in the second half. Thanks to Michelle Cooper's goal from Croy Bethune in the 35th minute. Now Robinson with it at the end line, was hoping to shield it over the end line, but had to just clear it over the sideline thanks to pressure there from the Summit. And now Denver with a throw-in very deep in the Currents' defensive half. Long throw would certainly be a scoring chance for Denver. It is thrown towards the edge of the box. Hopkins' clearance is blocked, and then Labonte's partial clearance to Bethune around the first defender. Now around a second. Bethune trying to work around a third, and again, it's long odds. She's making some really impressive plays, but going one-on-three or one-on-four like she's done here in the last 2 minutes, it's going to be tough.
1: That's more great defensive work, again, in the defensive third from Haley Hopkins. Just another example of that that valuable asset that she has and that defensive work rate and winning some of those balls in the defensive third from either long throw-ins, set pieces, the like.
0: 51st minute, 1-0 Kansas City leads. Thanks again to tuning in. Kansas City Current Soccer here on 90.9 The Bridge and the Kansas City Current app. Again, this is the first NWSL match for the Current in 5 weeks. Ended their streak before the summer break with 5 wins in their last 6 NWSL games. Trying to resume that momentum, and they've certainly looked like it so far here in the first 50 minutes, like that team that was red hot before the break. Kansas City will be back in action next Friday night against one of their bigger rivals, 7 p.m. at the Orlando Pride. Kansas City that hasn't had a ton of success on the road this year. If they could get a win tonight and a win or a tie next week at Orlando, that would be a heck of a start here. I guess it's not the second half of the season, but it kind of feels that way coming off the long break.
1: It does, and two teams that are right in the middle of the playoff picture, of course, alongside the Current in both Denver, who's just one spot outside of the Current table, and Orlando, who I believe is in sixth and also in action tonight, ironically enough, at Angel City. Orlando currently in eighth place in the live NWSL standing. So big, big matchups here against teams that will be right in and around the mix. Now, obviously, this is an NWSL postseason race as we step back big picture. A lot of teams are still in the mix. There has been no clear separation just yet, but every point matters, and especially ones that you can pick up on the road.
0: We mentioned both of us thought the Kansas City's Challenge Cup final last week could be a big advantage for the Current in terms of having a real fierce competition before they resume the season and not having essentially 5 weeks off. Abby Smith again, emergency clearance against Shawinga, who was offside as the flag goes up late. Do you see any rust when you look at Denver tonight, or do you think Kansas City maybe just came in better game plan, better talent, better execution, or do you think rust could be a factor here?
1: I certainly think rust could be a factor. I mean, we've seen it throughout the opening 45 minutes with Denver. Some of those sloppy passes at the back. I mean, Shawinga nearly forced an own goal that Denver passed into a vacated net about 14 or 15 minutes into the contest. I definitely think it's been a little bit loose. I think that Denver hasn't been as tight or as crisp or as sharp with their passing as they would anticipate or expect to be. And I think, you know, you can attribute a good portion of that to the five-week break. There's no substitute quite like actual match play.
0: Here's Denver on the front foot. Long-range shot goes way wide of goal. Just mishit on that. It went so wide, I thought it might have been a deflection, but it is going to be a goal kick for the Current, as that was Yasmin Ryan that really put a hard strike onto that one, but unable to keep it on frame.
1: And this is the type of space, though, that Denver would like to see Yasmin Ryan in the attacking third, pushing towards goal in the center of the park. So not quite there, but definitely a moment and an opportunity that may pop up more frequently here as the second half progresses.
0: Another one of those long goal kicks by Jordan, but Denver wins the header. Now player down, injured for Kansas City on the second ball. I thought that might be Lola Bonta, but we don't have a camera on her right now, and I think it is the Kansas City Current captain down and looks to be in a lot of pain here near midfield. Bonta laying down on her back, being tended to by her teammates. Not grabbing at her legs. You wonder if this might be a wind knocked out of her sort of situation, as LaBonta now up to a sitting position. Now we see Dabinia warming up. Labonte is kind of grabbing that midsection. Let's take a look here and see what happened. Ooh, maybe an elbow to the ribs.
1: That's certainly what it looked like. Just a moment where potentially the wind knocked out of her, but she'll carry on. To that point, though, as we see substitutes start to warm up, that's one of the things that we're going to continue to see as this half progresses, is what sort of moves do the Current make? We've already seen, you know, Denver head coach Nick Cushing throw his first two chess moves, for lack of a better phrase here, out with the two halftime substitutions. But when, who, and how? How do the Current make those subs? When do they come? Going to be fascinating to monitor.
0: And if it's a case where Chris Armas would normally start substituting in the 70th minute, for example, is that more like the 60th minute? With altitude and air quality being a possible concern here tonight, we will see how that plays out. Nice aggressive tackle from Gabrielle Robinson, who's then chopped down herself. And a bit of frustration there for Denver is now Robinson down and looks to be in a lot of pain. Kind of a cheap shot foul there after it looked like a really clean, well-executed tackle by Robinson. And then Koestler just chopped her down from behind. I think frustrated she didn't get the foul herself. Boy, that could be a yellow card easily.
1: Another moment here in which it's a little questionable, I would say. That certainly looks like a moment of retaliation there. And for Robinson, I definitely can understand the frustration. That's the second or third time in the second half alone that there's been something that has come in a little bit late from a Summit player, as we see the rain really, really starting to fall, which we mentioned could be a possibility during this match as well, here in Denver.
0: Again, the forecast called for a chance of rain. It did not call for a thunderstorm, so hopefully we're not looking at any sort of weather delay. Looking at the hourly forecast out there, just showing raindrops, not lightning bolts, so hopefully that's the case. As Current with momentum, with the lead, would love to keep this going and see out this next 35 minutes or so. Come away from first ever matchup in Denver with a positive result. Here's Rouse dribbling forward. No one stepping up for Denver. Rouse near the area, now chipping it towards goal. And pretty ambitious there on that shot and handled easily by Abby Smith.
1: I think caught potentially in maybe a bit of two minds there with, do we shoot? There's so much space. I don't know if that's something that Rouse is necessarily expecting, or is it to play the cross. So I think just gotten a little bit of a moment of hesitation there.
0: When you're right, when you can see raindrops falling on the big screen here at Current Landing, you know it's raining pretty hard in Denver. Again, going back to that foul a few moments ago on Koestler, there was zero play on the ball. I mean, it was literally, I'm going to kick Gabrielle Robinson in the shin. And that's another reason. I mean, I'm just shocked it wasn't a yellow, but I think we're both surprised it wasn't a red earlier. So for the referee tonight, he is letting the players play, which I think a lot of players do appreciate. But we've seen some plays that probably should be yellow cards that are just fouls. And we saw for sure a play that probably should have been a red card that was just a yellow card that led to that penalty kick. So referee, maybe a bit of a sliding scale tonight on what we normally would expect.
1: Yeah, I never love to harp too much on the officiating, but almost as big as the penalty miss, of course, is a world in which that decision is taken to VAR for review. And, you know, maybe how different could this match look if the Denver player is sent off for that pretty egregious two hands on the shoulder of Shawinga there. She's clearly through on goal.
0: I know you're listening on the radio and you don't maybe haven't seen the play, but it is a play you will see occasionally in open play in the middle of the field, maybe near midfield. It's the kind of tackle you hardly ever see in the penalty area, because the player, when she did it, knew it was going to be a penalty. And you hardly ever see players just say, okay, I'm waving the white flag and giving up a PK right now. You just hardly ever see it.
1: Yeah, that was definitely a surrender challenge there from Gattino.
0: We have a Denver player down injured on a 50-50 ball. Michelle Cooper went in on that one. I didn't see anything really out of line there, but Gattino down, and maybe she got her foot stepped on during that sequence. Actually, I think that's Sonis there that was down. Did you see anything there? And that there was no foul given.
1: Not particularly, no. One of the things I did just want to note, as we see, I mean, a great holiday weekend crowd in Denver. Maybe some people, you know, heading for the exits with a rain, or at least trying to take some sort of cover. It looks like it's something that may just pass on through. But over 300 Current fans that have made the trip from in and around the country to join up with what looks like a really lovely holiday weekend crowd there in Denver. So cool to know, and the environment looks fantastic there as Denver continues its inaugural season with just its fourth home match, but still not quite in that temporary stadium they're looking to build before, of course, their more permanent structure is built, which will be the second venue for a professional women's sports team in the world, behind, of course, CPKC Stadium.
0: And the renderings look cool on that. You can see some mountains depending on your angle. You can see a skyline depending on your angle. So that should be a really cool setup. And obviously following in the footsteps of the Kansas City Current, trendsetters in terms of soccer-specific training facilities for a women's sports team, and obviously CPKC Stadium, this palace we're sitting outside of, which, by the way, big news this week. We'll get to momentarily. Sent into the box by the Current, headed up in the air by Denver over the goal as Schwinga was lurking between four defenders. It will be a corner kick for Kansas City. And again, speaking of CPKC Stadium, big news this week is the KC Mo City Council approved an ordinance that advances development on the riverfront. That includes expansion to CPKC Stadium to accommodate 18,000 fans, so about another 6,500 fans. New parking structure as well across the street here, across from the stadium, across from Berkeley Riverfront Drive. Exciting news there, which we'll touch on more momentarily. Corner from Izzy Rodriguez, short to Bethune. Bethune now sends it in. Good service with the left foot, headed out by Denver, and now more fully cleared by the Summit. But no, that was huge news. I know there's been kind of whispers of expansion for the Current really ever since the stadium opened, and it was sellout after sellout after sellout. But that's another game changer for this organization that really has been changing the game of women's sports for the last few years.
1: Yeah, it all comes back to it's a generational investment. And it's something that, yes, both Angie and Chris Long have spoken extensively about since the stadium opened, is this desire, this capacity to expand what we currently have as the footprint both inside the CPKC Stadium walls and outside the CPKC Stadium walls with everything that's going on at Current Landing, of course, as we sit here in the middle of all this exciting development. But it's a generational project, not for the Kansas Cityans of the day or even the Kansas Cityans of tomorrow, but it's the Kansas Cityans 20 years from now that will be able to enjoy so many different things at CPKC Stadium, whether that's, you know, upcoming FIFA Women's World Cup matches. The 2031 Women's World Cup has been, of course, a possibility. More concerts, more different outside sporting events. You know, you have the U.S. Women's National Team who played a historic match at CPKC Stadium in the fall last year. You know, that required some sort of approval from the Players Association due to the constraints of the venue. So you won't have to worry about any of those problems as the stadium expands.
0: It's going to be pretty cool. The renderings look great. And here it is, the moment we've been waiting for. The first change in the match for Kansas City. And it's a big one. This substitution presented by Hy-Vee. Dabinia returns to the field for the first time since April here in the 62nd minute. And we were wondering, would it be at the 10? Would it be as a false number 9? And with Haley Hopkins coming out, Dabinia looks to be along that front line for Kansas City. And Denver's defense has had some major challenges tonight with Kansas City's offense. And it got even scarier. Now the front line, Temwa Shawinga, Michelle Cooper, and Dabinia.
1: What an incredible front three that is, and so great for Current fans to see Dabinia back on the pitch.
0: Quickly, Shawinga deep in Denver's defensive end. First touch for Dabinia is in the box, mishits it a little bit, and now racing back, trying to recover, but Denver is going to come away from this one unscathed. Oh, but turned over by Dabinia. Into the box to Shawinga. Shawinga passing it across to Cooper. It's cleared out by Denver. But Dabinia making an immediate impact just seconds after she came on the field.
1: And we were discussing pre-match about what this would look like and what sort of role Dabinia would occupy. It's very apparent already. You know, you have someone who's going to drop back more into midfield, willing to link up more with some of those midfielders and be more of an offensive outpost and creative hub for this Kansas City Current attack. You know, the Current have had less of the ball in the second half so far, so some more possession and another just central figure to get the ball out wide is going to be a role that Dabinia will have as this match goes on.
0: Izzy Rodriguez corner kick, high lofted ball played in towards goal by Gabrielle Robinson, but didn't get much on it, and Abby Smith able to catch that easily near the goal line. Dabinia hasn't played for 70 days for Kansas City. It almost feels longer than that. Meniscus issue she was dealing with. There was some roster news this week. It's interesting. It's kind of a new thing for us here. I think it started last year with these decisions in the middle of the year that aren't affecting this year's team, but affecting next year's team with players who find out, hey, we're, you know, not exercising an option, or hey, we are negotiating, trying to get you back, or things like that. And Kansas City starting to find out some players who will be free agents next year, some players who they want back that don't have contracts yet. Dabinia, one of those that I think it was Dabinia and Elizabeth Ball that the Current made very clear, hey, we're actively negotiating, trying to bring these players back. We do not want them to become free agents And how can you blame the current? It's Dabinia is almost like a fine wine. Like the older she gets, it's almost like she gets better and better. And she had some incredible years in North Carolina before she came to Kansas City. She's had some problems here with injuries. But when she's been on the field, I feel like she's gotten better every season with the current.
1: Yeah, I think back a lot. When I think about Dabinia and her time in Kansas City, one of the more poignant just things and moments in and around her tenure here is a press conference back in 2024 that I attended where then North Carolina head coach Sean Nahaus was talking about Dabinia. And he said in that moment, you know, Kansas City fans haven't seen the best of Dabinia yet, and she just continues to get better and better as she progresses here during her time in Kansas City. And if there's a world in which, you know, there's a world in which she stays on the field, her presence is steady, who knows the

0: Nice defending by Sharples to shield it over the end line. But Tschwinga, you just keep seeing improvements with how she's more cohesive with her teammates, how she's playing more balls into dangerous positions in terms of assisting. I think getting even better and better with her finishing. I think that's scary things for other teams, too. I mean, the back-to-back MVP still maybe has a little more room to grow as well.
1: There definitely is opportunity there for Tschwinga to be even more clinical than she already is in front of goal. And, of course, that's the other big piece of news that transpired during this little international window, of course, is Tschwinga's contract extension. So important, a foundational move for the club to keep a player of her caliber, her skill, her impact, the gravity that she has and impacts match. It's unbelievable. There's no player in world football that has the gravity and impact that Temba Tschwinga does on a match-by-match basis. So what a great piece of business by General Manager Ryan Dell, of course, Sporting Director Vlatko Andonovski and the crew, of course, Angie and Chris Long, to keep Tschwinga here long-term. And I'm sure current fans were ecstatic about that news. But yeah, I mean, you're totally right. There's even more room for growth as Tschwinga continues to get more comfortable here in Kansas City, more comfortable with the NWSL. I mean,
0: ball into space over the top. Shawinga's going to run onto this. Tschwinga saved by Smith. You want to talk about between two minds earlier. I think that was Abby Smith there. She started to backpedal and then realized, oh, I might be able to get this, and ended up charging. And she got to Tschwinga right when Tschwinga got to the ball, and they almost collided. And if Abby Smith doesn't end up coming for that at the last minute, I think Tschwinga certainly finds the back of the net.
1: What a crucial, crucial intervention that was from Abby Smith, certainly saving a goal there.
0: Kansas City, chance after chance to get that second goal. You just hope they don't end up ruining these missed opportunities. And it wasn't just the missed penalty kick that we've talked about extensively. Corey Bethune had a great chance. Tschwinga had a great chance. There's been a couple others as well. The expected goals for Kansas City right now have gone over three, and Denver still hovering there around the 0.3 mark. So Kansas City completely dominating in this game to the point the scoreboard not reflecting how much better the current has been. Now, can they get that second goal is the question. Dabinho running forward was trying to play Tschwinga, but Tschwinga lost her footing, slow to get up, and now Dabinho's pass forward trying to chip it over to Bethune is intercepted.
1: And I was just going to say quickly that Abby Smith, far and away, has been Denver's player of the match. I mean, talk about crucial intervention after crucial intervention and heroic cleanup moments. And, yeah, the sole reason that this isn't a 2 or 3-0 lead for Kansas City.
0: Injured player down for Kansas City behind the play as well. I think that's Michelle Cooper. Don't know if this is an injury or a cramping situation. Could be an altitude issue as well. The way she's stretching out, it looks like it might be a cramping situation. Michelle Cooper has had issues with cramping at times in the past. I don't think she wants the hot shot to potentially relieve the cramps, but that might be the best case scenario here. We saw that used recently in the World Cup as well. Might have been the first U.S. game, I think, or maybe the second U.S. game. The referee got a cramp and had to get the hot shot and handled that like a champ. And here it comes. Tschwinga going to jog it over and give it to Michelle Cooper, who's had some iconic meme-worthy reactions in the past.
1: What a moment. We're
0: not going to see her face this time, though. She's not facing the camera as she chugs it. And what is in the hot shot? Is this like pickle juice? What's in this? Do you know?
1: Oh, I wish I knew. But, yeah, what a hilarious little deja vu moment there for Michelle Cooper. Back again with her old foe, the hot shot. So what a funny little sequence.
0: Would have loved to have seen her facial reaction. But in this case, she was taking it while standing, jogging away from the camera. The previous time, she was on the ground, full face in the camera, and we saw the look of complete disgust. But she took it like a champ. She's back on the field. Hopefully, the cramping issue is over. As Kansas City now has about 20 minutes to kill off here, plus stoppage time, if they want to get the full 3 points. Expected goals, I mentioned, has increased significantly since that last Tschwinga chance. Is Jordan shielding this over the end line? 3.4 for Kansas City, 0.32 for Denver. It would certainly, I don't know if we could call it a robbery, but if Denver found a way to get a result out of this match, it certainly wouldn't be deserved based on the game up to this point.
1: Shame would be the word I would use, a shame, and I'm sure just incredibly frustrating for the KC current coaching staff. Still, of course, time, as the second half progresses to get that crucial, crucial insurance goal, which

0: The way the second half is progressing, a second goal for Kansas City wouldn't completely kill off the match, but it would come pretty darn close to it here as we've gone, 25 minutes plus without a, decisive goal here in the second half.
1: Well, and especially with Denver not necessarily with their change in players and change in potential tactics, they haven't been stepping up the pressure necessarily. That being said, they have a chance here with the ball in the penalty area. At the end line, sent across, deflects off of Kayla Sharples over the end line. It will be a corner kick here for the home side. You hear the crowd really getting into this match here as it's a chance for Denver, who hasn't had a lot tonight. 9 shots to 4 for Kansas City, 6 shots on goal to 2 for Kansas City. But we know these set pieces are always good goal-scoring chances, and this going to be a right-footed in-swinger for the Summit. Referee's holding up play here. So we have some pushing and shoving here in the box near the end line. Lola Bonta involved in this.
0: And yeah, just another wide shot of that lovely holiday weekend attendance of over 16,800.
1: Here's the corner. Really good service. Punched out by Miller. Not out of the box, but at least out of the general vicinity.
0: More great work there from Marissa Jordan. That's one of the things that head coach Chris Armas praised about, her inclusion in the team this week when we chatted with him. Really spoke highly of Jordan's work in claiming crosses in the penalty area. Obviously not a ton to do in that match last Friday against Gotham, but some great, great work.
1: Another chance for Denver on the front foot now. Partially cleared by Labonte, more fully cleared by Feist. Now Kansas City maybe on the counter. Dabinia into space. Shawinga's going to win this foot race, but Smith way outside her box to clear it out. Man, I shouldn't have said Shawinga going to win the foot race, but I knew she was going to beat all three defenders, and she did easily. But Abby Smith was probably about 20 to 30 yards outside the penalty area to clear it out, and now Bethune chopped down near midfield. Slow to get up. Denver doesn't like the foul. What'd you see here?
0: Looks like a little bit of an undercut to me here as Bethune tries to jump. I mean, there's not a ton of contact there, but a little hip check is enough to throw a player off. And especially when you're in a vulnerable position like that in midair, that's something that 10 times out of 10 is going to be called by the official.
1: 74th minute. Kansas City clinging to a 1-0 lead. Should have more than this, but it is what it is. And now the current need to either protect this lead, kill off the game, or find that insurance goal that they've been so close to getting several times tonight. Denver trying to build out of the back, halfway between midfield and the penalty area in their defensive half. The moment, he's holding the ball along the back line. They're a nice ball into space to Delaney Sheehan. Dispossessed momentarily by Lola Bonta, but Denver gets it right back. They have possession near midfield. Now chipping over the top, going to be handled by Sharples. Wanted, I think, to shield it over the end line, but the ball slowed down so much. She had to pass it over to Izzy Rodriguez, cleared it off a Denver defender. It'd be over the end line and back to Marissa Jordan on the goal kick. And again, big right foot and right leg on Marissa Jordan. Probably going to sail this well across midfield if that's her goal. I know Marissa Jordan, a pretty new player for most of us in Kansas City, but what have you seen from her in terms of her strengths and maybe similarities or differences to Lorena, the regular goalkeeper?
0: I definitely think the passing range is a bit wider, which is a benefit, especially for, as we're looking to play out of the back and launch the ball forward. So that, I think, is a difference. Both goalkeepers, of course, are physical presences. Both are tall, rangy, good shot stoppers. I mean, you saw with Marissa there in that really athletic save made.
1: Here's Shawinga again, 1-on-2, into the penalty area. Shawinga cuts it back past one, now leads it to Dabinia. Top of the box, Dabinia curling shot, diving save. And what a save it was by Abby Smith, or that one would have curled its way into the back of the net.
0: And you talk about athletic shot stopping. What a fantastic full extension diving save this is from Abby Smith, who again has been the only reason that this isn't 2 or 3-0 in favor of the KC Current. Great work again from Shawinga. There is so much space in behind that Denver back line right now. And Dabinia, what a well hit. Great technique on that effort. It's curled. It's to the far post. That is exactly where you want to place it. Good shot, but a better save.
1: taking another look. I do think that would have snuck in, but it was going right near that far post. Either way, it's a corner kick for Kansas City, desperately chasing that insurance goal. 1-0 current lead in the 76th. Here's the service. High lofted ball by Izzy Rodriguez, headed out by the Summit. It's loose outside the area. Big collision here. Denver's going to come away with it with two players spilling to the ground. Good recovery defense, though, by Kansas City, slowing down the counterattack. And now Denver with a long ball really to nowhere that's going to check up here against the sideline and roll over the sideline by about an inch. Yeah, a hydration break here. And as we mentioned earlier, it's not a hydration break because of heat. I mean, it is a somewhat warm night in Denver tonight. This game technically in Commerce City, a suburb of Denver, 78 right now in Commerce City, but there is an air quality alert, smoke, wildfires in the Denver area, so this hydration break more for the air quality than for the heat. All right, Landon, we're getting late here. We got about 15 minutes left. It's really been almost the exact game Chris Armas and the Kurt would want, but still just a one-goal lead here. What does Kansas City need to do to close this out? Is it the best defense is a good offense and you keep really pushing for that second goal, or at some point does the current maybe sub in an Ellie Bravo Young that can be a two-way player, offense and defense? Do you consider a fifth member on the back line? What do you think the strategy looks like here late?
0: I think that head coach Chris Armas doesn't want to sit in and invite a ton of pressure. I think you keep the structure largely the same. It's worked so well. Again, Abby Smith's heroics have been the lone reason why this isn't more of an advantage for Kansas City. I think you keep the structure the same. There have been so many opportunities to break out in transition. So, again, much like we saw at halftime, I think the Current just need to keep doing what they've been doing. But I will be curious now. I wasn't sure whether or not we would have sort of a pause in the action here in the second half. It's very late on. We've seen one change for Kansas City. Will there be a world in which there are some fresher legs up top, maybe an Amelia White, maybe a Gianna Paul, to really throw some more pressure at this Denver back line and be an outlet as the Current look to break and try and get that second goal? You take 3 points, especially on the road, however you can get them in the National Women's Soccer League, but I do feel it would be a bit of an injustice, let's say, if the Current aren't able to find a second with all of the great work and transition that has been done tonight by Kansas City.
1: Yeah, I guess at the end of the day, if it's 1-0 or 4-0, it'll look the same in the standings and look the same in the record book. But my concern here is Denver somehow just sneaks a goal, and then you're talking about 1 point instead of 3 points. Kansas City certainly deserving of the 3 points with the performance they put in tonight. By the way, we're back underway. One change during the break. Io Uka on the back line, out for Denver, replaced by Natalie Means. It's Denver chasing that equalizing goal. It's over the end line off the Summit. And back to Marissa Jordan here on the goal kick. It's 1-0 Kansas City, 79th minute. About 11 minutes left for Kansas City plus stoppage time. We know there'll be at least 3 minutes of stoppage time or so with the hydration break. Is now another substitution for Kansas City presented by Hy-Vee. This one a like-for-like change. It's Rocky Rodriguez with some fresh legs in the midfield in place of Bailey Feist.
0: Rocky will offer a steady presence there in the middle of the park as Kansas City looks to maintain the ball and also try to spring some counterattacks. But yes, as you mentioned, very much a like-for-like change.
1: Long ball forward by the Current after some big pressure by Denver. Labonte saves possession, booting it up the field from the sideline. The Summit wins it back near midfield. Now Denver, they weren't already doing so, really going to have to throw some numbers forward and really going to come out of their shell in terms of pressing more consistently here as they try to climb back into this game. Nice stuff here with Dabinia and Rocky Rodriguez combining. Now Dabinia to Shawinga behind the defense. Shawinga in the box. Shawinga shoots, and it goes just wide. And Abby Smith did a good job taking away the angle. Shawinga had to kind of hit that. May have been with the side of her foot. Put some side spin on it. Tried to put it in the far corner, but unfortunately pushed it just wide.
0: Opportunities like this will continue to present themselves here over the last 15-ish minutes of the match. What a ball from Dabinia. Temma Shawinga, I think, will want this one back. I don't know if this was hit quite exactly how she wanted to, but I wouldn't bet against her getting at least one to two more of these opportunities here in the late stages of the second half.
1: Time after time, Schwing has caused trouble. Now Cooper behind the defense. Cooper with his shot, and that might be the nail in the coffin. It's a brace for Michelle Cooper. And there's the second goal that Kansas City richly deserves.
0: And where does it come from again? Straight away from Denver's goal kick. It's a giveaway, some of that sloppy play that we've seen from the Summit thus far. Another defense-splitting pass from Coy Bethune, and again, from Cooper. This is a cool, calm, composed finish, and it's awesome to see all of these great Casey Current fans that made the trip up to Commerce City celebrating there in the crowd. But what great work. Just a quick strike moment there, and what a pass from Bethune.
1: That's going to be very tight. The offside flag stayed down. I do think Cooper was onside, but very close. In case we do get a VAR review here, but what a ball from Bethune.
0: The composure there again to round the goalkeeper and just slot it cool, calm, and collected.
1: Bethune came into tonight's match with 3 assists. She now has 5 on the season. Cooper came into tonight's match with 2 goals. She now has 4 on the season. And Kansas City, they've had a few chances from Shawinga that have not found the back of the net, but Michelle Cooper has not missed her 2nd goal tonight. And Kansas City with the cushion. It's not over, but we can relax a little bit. Current leading 2-0 here late in the match, 82nd minute.
0: And now I think, and again, as head coach Chris Armas doesn't want to invite a ton of pressure, now I do think you can start to maybe look at adjusting things around slightly here to put some fresher legs on in the late stages, now knowing that you don't necessarily need to press and operate with the same full-fledged intensity that you were even just a few moments ago.
1: I agree with you 100%, but that being said, I think the chances could really keep coming for the Current because now Denver really needs to push on the offensive end. And I'll tell you what, Denver, for a team that's we gave them a lot of flowers in the pregame show, they've been very impressive for an expansion team especially. And granted, Kansas City has a very dangerous front line. But man, Denver's back line has had problems all night with the Current, and specifically Michelle Cooper and Temwa Shawinga just getting behind.
0: And this is where the 5-week break comes right back into play. I think some of these things maybe you may not see if, you know, we're playing this match a little bit later on in the season when the team has had a little bit more time to get that cohesion, get those game legs and those opportunities back. Now, that being said, I think this is just a really great game plan from Kansas City and, you know, this world-class technical staff that we have here to say, okay, here is a back line that maybe hasn't experienced that game pressure, that real pressure here, and we are going to try and exploit that and make them play through us. And they dared them to do it. And thus far, at least through 84 minutes, Denver just has not been able to.
1: Denver just passing along the back line. The Current will allow this for sure. Now the Summit finally reaching midfield. Big pressure here by Michelle Cooper, who already has the brace tonight, forces Denver back into their defensive half. And now the Summit with a poor touch off Sonas over the sideline. And certainly the effort will still be there for Denver, but you'd think the head's maybe starting to hang a little bit here after that 2nd goal for Kansas City. And we talked about fatigue potentially being an issue for Kansas City. Would the altitude get to them late? Instead, it's almost the opposite. Not that Denver's fallen off, but Kansas City has been on the front foot more and more and more here in the last 10 minutes and finally getting that deserved 2nd goal.
0: And Denver just really hasn't offered much, which has been very, very surprising to me going forward. We just got a lovely Opta insight that it's been over 30 minutes since Denver last attempted a shot, which I believe, if memory serves, was that effort from Yasmin Ryan that really wasn't anywhere close to being on target. So yeah, what an excellent job by this Kansas City back line at really just closing off any and all routes forward here for the Summit.
1: Another change for Denver. We'll get to that momentarily. Good idea into the box. Denver's going to get to it in the end line. They've ran out of real estate, though. Now back at the corner of the penalty area. Ball sent in. Good service. Punched away nicely by Jordan. Falls to a Summit player. Gets off a first-time shot, but goes wide of goal. And I think that took a deflection off a Current defender. It's going to be, I believe, a corner kick here for Denver as we enter the 86th minute.
0: And this is a crucial, crucial, crucial intervention here for Marissa Jordan on this dangerous ball across the box. You know, as soon as I say that it has been a while since Denver threatened, here they come. But yeah, I mean, that ball had trouble written all over it. So well done there from Jordan.
1: Corner kick sent in, headed out, and then a further clearance by Kansas City. Denver gets it back, but stolen by Bethune, who again has been very good in these one-on-one moments defensively. And now into space, Shawinga's going to run onto this in midfield. Plays for Dabinia, may have been offside. Dabinia behind the defense. Flag has stayed down for now, and now comes up very late. But a good idea there from Shawinga to Dabinia, who's looked good here as she starts to get her legs back under her in her return from injury.
0: And that'll really be the case here as Demo Shawinga just will spring you forward. But again, these opportunities here as Denver just continue to push and push and push numbers forward. Funny to see Dabinia there giving a little smile to Temba. Usually that's the other way around with Dabinia springing Shawinga through on some of those long balls forward. But again, these opportunities will continue to present themselves.
1: Stolen away at midfield by Bethune. She's been starting the offense through her defense tonight. Finds Rocky Rodriguez now into space to Shawinga. This time she's alone behind the defense. Shawinga shoots, and Shawinga buries it at the near post. Abby Smith couldn't stop her this time, and that's got to be the game on ice for Kansas City. Now 3-0 in the dying moments, and Temwa Shawinga even closer now in the Golden Boot race, her eighth of the year.
0: Temwa Shawinga is simply unstoppable. You knew she would find her breakthrough. She's been so close throughout this contest, having such an impact both, you know, defensively in the press and also generating all these chances forward. More great work. Another turnover from Denver leads to just a clean break. Well played through from Rocky Rodriguez. And how about this finish at the near post? Shawinga had her opportunity that she didn't quite find the back of the net on a few minutes ago. Makes no mistake with this one. Hammering it past Abby Smith at the near post. No chance for the goalkeeper to stop this one. And yet another goal for TC6 as she continues to make that climb up the Golden Boot race. Simply the best.
1: She had a similar chance 5 or 10 minutes ago. She tried the far post, missed it wide. This time took a similar location at the near post, and Smith had no chance, to your point. And it's 3-0 Kansas City, and that's all she wrote, if it was even in doubt. By the way, some updates. Olivia Thomas did come in for Devin Lynch before that Shawinga goal. Michelle Cooper, as I mentioned, a brace, her first career brace. That's Rocky Rodriguez's first assist of the season for Kansas City. For Croy Bethune, we mentioned her fifth assist of the year, her 17th career regular season assist, the most by any player in the NWSL since the start of the 2024 season. It's Bethune's third career regular season multi-assist game as well. And for Shawinga, we mentioned her eighth goal of the year, her 43rd career regular season goal. That's a lot of updates from Chandler on the PR team since we had a chance to look at our phones. And now another ball into space. Here's Dabinia behind the defense. May go to the corner here. We'll see. Dabinia edge of the box, dispossessed as she entered the box, and good defending there by the Summit.
0: I mean, can we just take a moment? 43 regular season goals in 2.5-ish years in the NWSL.
1: Crazy.
0: That is remarkable for a league that hasn't seen goal-scoring talent quite like this, and probably never will again, truthfully. With Temwa Shawinga, it's so many amazing stats that you just have to sit back and think about how ridiculous and impressive some of these numbers are. That is otherworldly.
1: What was it? The year before she came to Kansas City, she had the most goals of any player in the world. She had more goals than Messi, more goals than Ronaldo. I mean, that's a crazy stat, but you're right. She's resetting the NWSL record books by the day. And now the last changes for Kansas City, and it's a triple sub presented by Hy-Vee. Shell Cooper waves and applauds at the 300-plus current fans here tonight in Colorado. It's Amelia White coming in for Michelle Cooper, theoretically like-for-like change there on the right wing. Elizabeth Ball coming in as well for Croy Bethune. This not as much a like-for-like change. And I think I saw Katie Scott coming in as well. We'll wait for this to get initially announced unless you've seen it on the text chain. So we see Scott jogging onto the field in place of Izzy Rodriguez. Again, those Kansas City current substitutions presented by our friends at Hy-Vee, the official grocery provider of the Kansas City Current.
0: And before we close, I know we see two younger players in the Kansas City Current roster here in Amelia White and Katie Scott coming onto the pitch. I did want to give a shout out to our Kansas City Current 2 team Of course, they had a great season winning their Heartland Division. Great match. I was actually able to call one of those matches the other week against Sunflower State FC. They closed their season very strong and then advanced to the Central Region Playoff with a big win over Lou Fuse FC. So continuing that player development pipeline here in Kansas City that has been so incredible to see. And of course, the results are already starting to speak for themselves here with the WPSL playoffs coming off for Current 2. So wanted to make sure that I gave them a shout out this evening here before we hopped off.
1: No, that's a great point. Thanks for doing that. And I don't want to use a pun here, but the Current is very bright for this team, right? They're a very solid team. This is going to be their sixth win in their last seven games, but it's a good point about the KC Current 2. And it just keeps the future bright for Kansas City, not only young players on the field right now, but Avery Clark and others on KC Current, too. We saw Avery Clark with an unforgettable moment earlier this year in the Teal Rising Cup that brought her to tears with tears of joy on the field as she got the game winner. Kind of a miraculous fairy tale sort of moment there to win that game, and the Current went on to win the Teal Rising Cup. Very cool to see, and you want to talk about a great product for people that maybe have a hard time getting a ticket here to see the Current at CPKC Stadium. Lots of KC Current 2 games if you have a chance to get out and see them. Definitely worth your time as well.
0: Yeah, and they've also got the WPSL playoffs at Riverside Stadium, so that will be really cool to see some of the top teams in the league. The WPSL is a gigantic league. From my former KC Current 2 admin and comms days, I am very, very familiar with the intricacies of it. A lot of teams coming together. It's a big league, big playoff system, so it'll be really cool to see the best of the best there at Riverside Stadium here in just about 2 weeks' time, give or take.
1: I assume there's not going to be any, like, chicanery where Shawinga's suddenly down to help for the playoffs or something like that. You guys aren't going to do that?
0: Nothing like that. Okay, we would never, of course.
1: Kansas City obviously riding a ton of momentum. Like I said, this will be their sixth win in their last seven league games. Next week, Orlando, the team, there's no one I'd rather beat personally in the NWSL. Orlando looks like they may be entering in a very different state of mind. We'll see. It's still 30 minutes left to go, but they are, I guess you can't say getting blown out, but they're losing 2-0 right now to Angel City. And with Barbara Banda out, and I would say likely out, at least out of the starting lineup next week, man, Kansas City could go down there and get 3 points. I'd be a pretty happy man.
0: And a second road victory of the season for the Current. Obviously, I know there's been lots of discussion about the team's
1: save here by Jordan on a soft long ranger.
0: Team's performances away from CPKC Stadium, but not only a great victory, you've got the goals that the team has so clearly deserved here as this match has gone on, but a professional performance. I mean, the back line has been excellent, really limiting any sort of positive momentum Denver may have.
1: On the other end, it's another chance for Shawinga at the penalty spot, unable to beat the second defender. And really, Denver finally clears it out.
0: And really quickly with Orlando, not only losing 2-0 at Angel City, which, of course, difficult place to play. That's a team that's riding some decent momentum as well. But just 0.06 expected goals created through 65 minutes of play. So that is a team that is really, really feeling the impact and the loss of Barbara Banda.
1: Yeah, I think, obviously, Banda's a great player. You look at the Current, Shawinga's a great player. But I think it's, I don't know if to say it's obvious, but I think Shawinga has a lot more support in terms of the surrounding cast. When you talk about Cooper, you talk about Dabinia, Bethune, et cetera, et cetera. Not that Banda's a one-player show, but I think it's showing tonight. Like, she has been carrying that team on her back almost single-handedly. And if she is out again for Kansas City, or even if she's only able to play the last few minutes, that's a big advantage for the Current.
0: And yeah, these games with Orlando, as we've seen, it has been fine margins that have decided those over the past few meetings. Of course, thinking back to the match there last year in May, it was one moment of brilliance from Shawinga that was the difference in that 1-0 match. And then, of course, you had the match in August that was a little bit funky for a variety of additional reasons, but it ended in a 0-0. So the games have been tight. It's been great action back and forth. And, yeah, the next chapter in what should be a budding rivalry between those two teams, at least thus far.
1: I think you could argue Orlando's a team that's, as we have Sonas down after a collision with Katie Scott down on the field for Denver, I think you could argue Orlando's been a team historically that's matched up pretty well against Kansas City. I think they're the only team that's gotten results in all their games at CPKC Stadium. I think they were both 0-0 draws. Plus, Orlando did obviously get a win here One of the only two teams to ever win a game here, but they're also undefeated at CPKC Stadium, which is very impressive. And Kansas City, they did get that gritty, grinded out 1-0 win you're talking about last year in Denver or in Orlando, but it came at a cost. I mean, I think that was the game Alana Cook was out. Yep. It was also the game DeBigny got knocked out for a big chunk of the year. So, you know, was it worth it for the Current to beat the arch rival? It was a huge moment, but man, it was a painful win for Kansas City. And whatever happens next week, hopefully it's not quite as physical of a match as we saw last year in Orlando.
0: And the other thing, too, I mean, we mentioned, of course, the start to the season that the Current have. You take a big picture look at the NWSL table following this match. The Current are 1 point off first place San Diego. There are five teams within a one-point radius there at the top. So there is still so much in front of this Kansas City Current group, and a win, a big win, or a big result at Orlando would go a long way.
1: How many, I don't have the exact number in front of me, but it's more than half the games left in the season in the Current within a point of first.
0: Yep.
1: It's pretty 15, amazing.
0: I believe.
1: I know that the Quick league math. Keeps expanding games each year. There it is, the final whistle. And, you know, you look at Denver and you talk about head coach Nick Cushing. He may know Chris Armas well, but Chris Armas gets the big W tonight in terms of strategy, tactics, performance on the field. I know the players get a lot of the credit as well, but what a performance by Kansas City. 3-0, and maybe the Current's most convincing performance of the season. What a great game.
0: I would have to agree with you there. What a class performance all around from Kansas City. You have the attacking moments, the moments in transition. I think Chris Armas will be so, so pleased with this result. And then defensively, of course, picking up a shutout and a shutout on the road. That is not lost in the grand scheme and the grand story of this match. What a class professional performance all around, going into a hostile road environment, over 16,000 fans there in Denver, and silencing the crowd with a comprehensive 3-0 victory. So well done all around from the Current, and what a way to kick off this next little stretch. I don't know if we want to call it the second half of the season, but what a great result from Kansas City tonight.
1: Shell Cooper gets the game-winning goal in the 35th minute from Croy Bethune. She really put the game on ice in the 81st minute. It's kind of funny looking back to say, man, we're somewhat nervous here in the 80th minute, the way this game played out, but scoreline pretty indicative of what this game was. Cooper put the game away in the 81st with her second goal. Again, first career brace. Croy Bethune again on that one, and then Shawinga ended any doubt that might have been there in the 87th minute on a nice through ball from Rocky Rodriguez. Did you have a favorite of those three goals?
0: Oh, my goodness. It's so hard to pick. I would say that first one, though, just because that was just a great team move in the midfield, and I think that pass from Bethune was just phenomenal. Easily the best assist of the three, in my opinion. But it's hard not to love any time that Temu Shawinga gets on the score sheet. One of the most dominant players, the most dominant player in the NWSL, one of, if not the most dominant player in the world, adding to her tally, getting back on the score sheet after, by and large, a frustrating day for the Kansas City offense in Columbus. So just great to see the free-flowing, confident moves that we've been so accustomed to seeing the Kansas City Current have over these couple of seasons.
1: Again, Kansas City back in action a week from today, next Friday, 7 p.m. Central against the arch rival Orlando Pride. A big talking point will be Barbara Banda. She's not playing tonight. She got hurt 5 weeks ago, still injured. We'll see if she starts. I'd be surprised if she starts next week, but we'll see. Either way, what does Kansas City have to do to keep this momentum going on the road against a good Orlando team in a rivalry game? Current have won 6 of their last 7. What do they have to do to keep this rolling?
0: I mean, there are so many positive things to take away from this match, in particular the press. I think that that's something that can travel, and making the opponent play under pressure is a way to sort of equalize and level set a world in which you know, you're coming in as the visitor and there's a lot of pressure on you. You can flip that pressure right back on the host by putting them under the cuff with a lot of great attackers and all of the great moves that the Current have and the way that they can press. So I think continuing that, and then the sharpness in front of goal. Obviously, 3 goals tonight, that's fantastic. I think we can both safely say that there was opportunity for more there. In a match on Friday in Orlando where scoring chances may be a little bit harder to come by, how can Kansas City make sure that those maybe 2 to 3 big chances that they generate in the match are important? So That'd be what I would think. But then, obviously, like, getting a shutout, too, that is so monumental. And defense travels. So those three things are some of the things I'm looking at. But what a great match we'll have on tap next week versus against an Orlando team that will be very, very hungry for a result.
1: Great job tonight, my friend. It was
0: Dave,
1: fun doing the game with you.
0: It's a pleasure. It is fun. A pleasure.
1: Landon Wirt filling in for Jillian Carroll Latrinko tonight, doing an awesome job. Thanks to Bella as well, back at the Bridge Studios. And what a fun night. Everybody's got World Cup fever, and now the Kansas City Current picking up where they left off. Now their sixth win in the last seven games, a brace for Michelle Cooper. Two assists from Croy Bethune, and Temwa Shewinga, yet another goal, her eighth of the season, in a convincing Kansas City Current 3-0 win. That'll do it for us here tonight. Thanks so much for tuning in. The Current beat the Denver Summit 3-0 in the first ever matchup between these two teams. And you've been listening to Kansas City Current Soccer here on 90.9 The Bridge and the Kansas City Current app.
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0: That is Slow Pulp with Better Man from their brand new album, Melody. That's Melody with an IE. Before that, Weezer, also Alabama Shakes. And coming up still, we're going to hear from Alex G. I've got Yard Act on the way and Local 909 from Hembree with Holy Water as we move deeper into these very late night hours. I hope you're having a beautiful night, a beautiful 4th of July weekend. If you are also looking ahead and thinking, you know what, I can't hang out this weekend, I've got to work all weekend, or, you know, whatever the case may be, there's still a lot of stuff happening next weekend too, particularly in regard to live music. And we have so very many tickets to give away. If you'd like to check that out, we're giving away tickets to go see The Church, Get the Lead Out, The Fray with Dashboard Confessional, Tyler Childers with Wednesday, Graham Nash, Post Malone, Of Monsters and Men, John Batiste, The Head in the Heart, Kaleo, Hamilton Lighthouse, right? The list just goes on and on. Hinterland, Story of the Year. More details, bridge909.org/contest. But you know, you can't win if you don't play, right? So bridge909.org/contest. And again, Holy Water from Hembree right after this. That's Local 909 on the Bridge coming up.
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0: The bridge, that is Aldous Harding with One Stop, Arrested Development in Tennessee. Some nostalgia there for you here on The Bridge. And if you're tuned in thinking like, hey man, where'd the top 909 covers go? Totally understandable. We had a current game that we came out of just a little bit ago. And so it just makes sense to, you know, kind of pause it since we took a break and then come back tomorrow morning at 7 a.m. So that is what we're going to be doing. And then we'll wrap up the countdown tomorrow evening, probably right around the time things are starting to get dark and those fireworks are getting ready to go off. So it's going to be a lot of fun. Definitely worth sticking around for here on Kansas City's 90.9 The Bridge. Still coming up this evening, though, or I guess late night now, as it is almost midnight. Sam Fender and Olivia Dean with Rain Me In coming up right after this on The Bridge.
1: The church is coming to Knuckleheads Friday, July 10th. Like a real. 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

Those guys out of the Kansas City and Columbia and St. Louis area, Local 909 from Post-Sex Nachos featuring the band Balin with A Lot to Lose. Before that, Sam Fender and Olivia Dean. Going to leave you with some music from Jack White, Royal Otis on the way as well, working our way toward the midnight hour. And I hope you get to enjoy your 4th of July. We're almost there. Thanks for being here with us on the bridge.

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0: And good morning and happy Saturday. You are hanging with Truda and Jordy the Printer Cat. May I welcome you to what I believe to be our final day of the top 909 cover songs of all time countdown. Now, yesterday we had a big and busy day because I kicked off, of course, the morning show Friday at 6 a.m. or 7 a.m., I guess. And last night we had the break for Casey Current action. So here we are. We're picking up at number 222. Duran Duran put out this great album, Dance Macabre, probably 3 or 4 years ago. And it was in time for Halloween. And it is covers of spooky tunes. And so here, as we kick off our final day of the best covers of all time, Duran Duran doing their best Billie Eilish.
1: 222.

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3: Is it getting better? Or do you feel the same? Will it make it easier?

out into the light. We're one, but we're not the same. We get to carry each other

Have you come here for forgiveness? Have you come to raise the dead? Have you come here to play Jesus to the lepers in your head?

Rancid do the Ramones at number 219 in the top 909 cover songs of all time countdown. Johnny Cash did the Great American Songbook over a few albums back at the late 90s, early 2000s. One, of course, is his turn at U2. At 221, Smash Mouth and their version of Can't Get Enough of You, Babe. Duran Duran's Billie Eilish cover, Bury a Friend, was number 222. We roll on our final day of the top 909 cover songs of all time countdown. We've got a long way to go to get to number one, so let's just do number 218 from Hozier. 218.

0: The one-time music teacher out of Kennett, Missouri, returns to Kansas City for the FIFA Fan Fest on the 10th of July. Hembree will open up that free show that night as we carry on with World Cup action. Sheryl Crow at number 216 with her version of All By Myself. Sinead O'Connor's Down Presser Man at 217. And Hozier does Led Zeppelin's Whole Lot of Love back at 218. We carry on, number 215. From St. Vincent, covering the Velvet Underground.
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0: what costume shall the poor girl wear to all tomorrow's
1: parties? And what costume shall the poor girl wear to all tomorrow's parties?
2: A hand-me-down dress from who knows where.
1: A hand-me-down dress from who knows
2: where. To all tomorrow's parties.
1: And where will she go? And what shall she do when midnight comes around?
0: She'll turn once more to Sunday's clown
2: and cry bomb.

0: costume shall the poor girl wear to all tomorrow's parties? Why silks and linens of yesterday's gowns to all tomorrow's parties?
1: And what will she do with Thursday's rags when Monday comes?
0: And what will she do with Thursday's rags?
1: She'll turn on once more comes to Sunday's clowns.
0: To Sunday's clown.
1: She'll turn
0: once more to Sunday's clowns
1: and cry behind the door.

What costume shall the poor girl wear? To all tomorrow's parties. For Thursday's child is Sunday's clown.

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1: 214.

0: It is always cool when Robert Smith plays along. Olivia Rodrigo headlined Glastonbury just a couple of years back, and that was taken from her live album of her set, bringing out Robert Smith of The Cure for the cover of Just Like Heaven, and at number 211 in the top 909 cover songs of all time countdown. To recap what we just heard, Dolly Parton's version of I Can't Get No Satisfaction at 212. Frank Turner does a turn at Tom Petty's American Girl at 213. And Mr. Blue Sky, as done by Antennas Up. Some local 909 there. Little ELO cover at number 214. All right, hanging with Trudy this morning and Jordy the Printer Cat. We appreciate you being here. Of course, remind you about a couple of things. Number one, we have a survey that we are asking you to take on our website at bridge909.org. It's a text survey. It may take about 10 to 12 minutes to figure, but if you do, we really appreciate that. It's open till July 14th at bridge909.org, whereby you can also follow along with the songs that we have played in this countdown so far. A lot of you have been asking for that. The survey, though, has to deal with how do you listen to The Bridge? How do you interact with our content online, on FM, through our app, through our website? Really would love to know. Appreciate you taking a few moments over this holiday to do so. All right, well, happy 4th of July. The countdown rolls on. Number 210, Lana Del Rey doing a World Cup U.S. Men's National Team theme song right after this.
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1: 208.

and that very famous cover of Oh Pretty Woman, the Roy Orbison tune from Van Halen here on 90.9 The Bridge, and the top 909 cover songs of all time countdown. That was number 208, recorded by Roy Orbison, written by Roy Orbison and Bill Dees. 209, the Allman Brothers doing the old Piedmont Blues song written by Blind Willie McTell, Statesboro Blues, at number 209. 210, Lana Del Rey's version of Take Me Home Country Roads. If you hear that following a U.S. men's national team match during the World Cup, well, it was a good match then. there was a good result. And by the way, how about the Argentina match yesterday in Cape Verde? What a classic that was. Messi and Argentina, live another day. All right, well, we're up to 207, and it comes from The Cure. We heard from Robert Smith a little bit earlier, but here they take on Jimi Hendrix.

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0: Aerosmith taking their turn at the Beatles, Helter Skelter, and we don't even really have time to get into the whole connection to the Mansons there with that, but Aerosmith at number 205 of the top 909 cover songs of all time countdown. David Bowie gave us Pictures of Lily at number 206, and The Cure's Purple Haze back at the top of the set at number 207. Pictures of Lily, by the way, sung by The Who, written by Pete Townsend in April of 1967. Well, 204 songs still to go, so there's no time. A quick break, and we're right back to it with Elliott Smith covering Big Star.
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2: 204.

A very dramatic interpretation, although I would expect no less from Florence and the Machine, putting a theatrical spin on No Doubt's Just a Girl, and they did that for the soundtrack to the Netflix series Yellow Jackets. You always wonder, where do some of these come from? Soundtracks and movie projects and film projects have a lot to do with that sometimes. Just a Girl, Florence and the Machine, number 203 in the top 909 cover songs of all time countdown. Elliott Smith does the classic from Big Star 13 before that. And right now at number 202, Cannons with their spin on Footsteps in the Dark.

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3: 199. Scrunch your eyes.

Alana Davis had a hit with the Ani DeFranco song, 32 Flavors. Ani released hers in 1995, and in 1997 is when Alana Davis covered that as her debut single. It was actually used in an ad campaign by the NFL at the time. Do you remember that? In 1999, featured a lot of players who wore the number 32 on their jersey. By the way, it's a play, of course, on the 31 Flavors from Baskin-Robbins. And was Ferris Bueller really passed out there? Maybe the world will never know. David Byrne, Rockin' in the Free World, the Neil Young cover at 200, and the Soggy Bottom Boys, I Am a Man of Constant Sorrow, from Oh Brother, Where Art Thou, at number 201. That song is given a lot of credit to sparking a series of radio stations all across the country back in 2001, one of which was The Bridge. And that's why we'll celebrate our 25th anniversary in 2026. Soggy Bottom Boys were kind of responsible for that, bringing about a renewed interest in bluegrass and folk and Americana, which led to the creation of so-called AAA radio stations. One of The Bridge was back in 2001. What an evolution it has been. And now here we are, counting down the top 909 cover songs of all time. Countdown, Grace Jones. Hear the great Grace Jones with Warm Leatherette at number 198.

0: Bobby Freeman originally wrote and sang Do You Want to Dance back in 1958. It went to number 5 on the Billboard Top 100 charts back then, number 2 on the Billboard R&B chart. It was number 1 in Canada as well. Other cover songs of their groups covering that tune include The Beach Boys, Cliff Richard, and Bette Midler. That was the Ramones, though, doing it at number 196 in the Top 909 cover songs of all time. Time also factors into Willie Nelson's 197 ranking cover, Time After Time, from Cyndi Lauper. And number 198, Grace Jones, the wonderful Grace Jones, doing The Normal's Warm Leatherette from 1978. All right, we carry on. Still 195 songs to go. Let's not fool around. There is a ton of great Led Zeppelin covers on the countdown, and Stone Temple Pilots have one right after this break.
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1: 193.

Foo Fighters taking on the Gary Numan tune Down in the Park, number 193 in the top 99 cover songs of all time countdown. Of the many great tunes Aretha Franklin covered throughout her career, Border Song, the Elton John tune from 1970, his self-titled album, by the way, reaches 194 in our list of covers. And Stone Temple Pilots did the Led Zeppelin tune Dancing Days for the Encomium CD, the tribute to Led Zeppelin, back in the late 90s, at number 195. All right, let's carry on. Love and Rockets doing Ball of Confusion from The Temptations. That is our number 192 song here on the Bridge.

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0: Five-man Electrical Band's frontman Les Emerson was traveling on Route 66 from L.A. to Canada, his home, when he noticed all the big signs and billboards along the highway. He wrote a song about it in 1970 called Signs. And there we are. And now the Tesla version, not only one of the great covers, but also one of the great great live versions of a song as well. Number 190 in the top 909 cover songs of all time countdown. Carole King has a close relationship with You Make Me Feel Like a Natural Woman, mostly because she composed the music for it. The lyrics were written by Jerry Goffin. Carole composed the music, and it was done all especially for Aretha Franklin, who recorded and released that song back in 1967. But the version that Carole King put on her own album, Tapestry, in 1971, is our number 191 tune. All right, hanging with Trudit this morning here on the bridge. Such a long way to go. Happy 4th of July. A great holiday to you. Thank you so much for spending your week with us here on The Bridge as we've taken the last 4 days to count down these top 909 covers of all time. By the way, over at bridge909.org, we're giving away free tickets to upcoming concerts like The Church at Knuckleheads, Wink at the Arts Asylum, Get the Lead Out. You're going to hear a lot of Led Zeppelin this week. Why not go sing along with Get the Lead Out July 12th at the Uptown Theater, bridge909.org/contest. Well, The Who have a great definitive version of Summertime Blues. We'll hear it next at 189 after this quick break.
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1: 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It's time for the Bridge's annual summer countdown, presenting the top 909 cover songs of all time.
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3: 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We're stealing it back.

Earlier, we heard Aerosmith's version of the Beatles' Helter Skelter. There we get U2's live version, number 184, in the top 909 cover songs of all time countdown. Good morning, it's Truda. To recap what we've just heard, Flea of the Red Hot Chili Peppers has a pretty amazing solo album out called Honora, which also features Thom Yorke in various tunes and interpretations of songs by George Clinton and Jimmy Webb. But on Wichita Lineman, he teams up with Nick Cave, of all people, at number 185. Sixpence None the Richer covered The Laws with There She Goes at number 186. And Angelique Kidjo has a really great album of Talking Heads covers. She did Born Under Punches for number 187. Why did she do that, by the way? Well, when Angelique was growing up, somebody gave her a tape. It was unlabeled. She had no idea who the artist was. And she listened to this tape over and over and over again as she was growing up, and then come to realize that it was a tape of the Talking Heads. So all of those great songs that she listened to, she ended up covering when she became a singer. How awesome is that? All right, let's carry on. We were talking about Aerosmith a little bit earlier, right? Well, they are actually back in the countdown right here with Remember Walking in the Sand at number 183, their version of the Shangri-La's tune.

0: Nina Simone covers Screamin' Jay Hawkins on I Put a Spell on You, originally released and recorded back in 1956, co-written by Herb Slotkin at the time. Nina Simone, number 181 in the top 909 covers of all-time countdown here on The Bridge. Hindu Love Gods, a wonderful mixture of R.E.M. folk. This was basically a side project of R.E.M., but also included Warren Zevon and Brian Cook, and they covered Raspberry Beret by Prince at number 182. Aerosmith did the famous Shangri-La's track, the girl group recording Remember Walking in the Sand, Aerosmith's version, at number 183. Long way to go in our countdown, and we shall carry on. The Righteous Brothers, the Muffs, Al Green, Eric Clapton, all coming up in the next break here on the Top 909 Cover Songs of All Time.
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1: 178.

The Muffs did Kim Wilde's Kids in America, and it is number 178 in the top 909 cover songs of all time countdown. The Righteous Brothers will own the definitive version of Unchained Melody, for sure. I mean, after Ghost. Is there any other one? But it's actually a 1955 song by Alex North with lyrics by Hy Zarrett. It was a prison film, actually, that the song was written for. Completely different than what we heard in Ghost, right? Of course. Unchained Melody, number 179. And Joe Cocker with the great Box Tops tune, The Letter, back at number 180. Let's carry on. 177 from Al Green, doing the Beatles.

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0: And once again, just one of those great theatrical, dramatic interpretations of a tune. Florence and the Machine doing Robert Palmer's Addicted to Love. It is number 179 in the Bridges Top 909 Cover Songs of All Time Countdown. Eric Clapton's I Shot the Sheriff in at 176, and Al Green takes on the Beatles, I Want to Hold Your Hand, number 177. Now, we're going to carry on with the countdown in just 1 second. A reminder, though, about all the concert tickets we're giving away for upcoming shows at bridge909.org/contest. Get registered right now. We go from Led Zeppelin to Dread Zeppelin at 174, right after this quick break.
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173.

0: Crimson and Clover, the Tommy James and the Shondells tune from Joan Jett at number 173 in the top 909 cover songs of all time countdown. Dred Zeppelin's Whole Lot of Love in there at number 174. Coming up, Lake Street Dive will take on the Cranberries, and Amy Winehouse covers A Wonderful Ballad. But right now at number 172, Cheap Trick putting their spin on a track from The Move. Here is California Man.
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2: 169.

Somewhere we point out that the top 9 or 9 cover songs of all time countdown celebrates over 100 years of music, and that is pretty much true. My Elvis Costello and the Attractions there. Number 169, covering a 1937 Rodgers and Hart musical tune, My Funny Valentine. It is the top 9 or 9 cover.

of all time here on The Bridge. At number 170 before that, Amy Winehouse took on the Shirelles, Will You Still Love Me Tomorrow? Fans of the movie Police Academy will recognize that one. If you know, you know. Lake Street Dive covered the Cranberries with Linger at 171. And here at number 168, Frente doing New Order.

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0: Cover songs can not only breathe new life into a song, but covers can also breathe actual life into a cover, because we think of that as an Elvis Presley tune, but Suspicious Minds was written by a songwriter called Mark James back in 1968, and his recording flopped epically. When it was re-recorded by Elvis Presley, it went to number one on the Billboard Hot 100 chart. And there, covered by Dwight Yoakam at number 166 in the top 909 cover songs of all time. One little cover, somebody digging it out there, can breathe a new life into a song, you know, here some 60 years later. Pretty incredible stuff, isn't it? Hanging with Trudy this morning, and welcome to our countdown here on the 4th of July, and happy holiday to you, whether you're at the pool, on the boat, or just kicking back in the living room. However you're enjoying the countdown today, we sure appreciate you being here. You can text us, 816-777-0909. You can follow along with the songs we played at bridge909.org. California Sun, originally done by the Rivieras back in, it was actually written by Henry Glover, but it was recorded most successfully by the Rivieras in 1963. It was first recorded by Joe Jones earlier than that. But we heard the Ramones version at number 167. And Frente did New Order's Bizarre Love Triangle at 168. Ben Folds, A Perfect Circle, and Chris Cornell coming up, plus the aforementioned King
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0: Still a sad story about what happened to one of the best voices in rock. Long live Chris Cornell. Patience, his turn at the Guns N' Roses classic from 1989, GNR Lies, is number 163 in the top 909 cover songs of all time countdown. You never thought that A Perfect Circle would cover John Lennon? Well, imagine so at 164. And Ben Folds does In Between Days. That is the number 165 tune back at the top of the set from The Cure, of course, as their first single from the Head on the Door album back in 1985. All right, let's carry on because we've got a long, long way to go here on the countdown still. Did I say 185? 165. The numbers on the screen are very, very small. I apologize for that. Hound Dog was written by Leaper and Stoller, that great songwriting duo. It was originally recorded by Big Mama Thornton in August of 1952. Here we have Elvis doing it at number 162.
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0: Disturbed put a hard rock spin on Genesis' Land of Confusion in at number 160 in the top 909 cover songs of all time countdown here on The Bridge. Jason Isbell in the 400 unit gave us REM's Driver 8 at 161, and Elvis Presley covered the Lieber and Stoller tune Hound Dog, originally done by Big Mama Thornton, at number 162. Hanging with Truda today. Happy 4th of July. Happy holiday to you. It is our top 909 cover songs of all time countdown. And we are getting to the nitty gritty. The small numbers are the big songs. And coming up after this, 159, a song familiar to all of us World Cup watchers.
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2: 159.

Aretha Franklin taking on Simon and Garfunkel with Bridge Over Troubled Water, number 158 in our top 909 cover songs of all time countdown, as voted on by you, by the way. Reminder that you are the ones who crowdsourced this back in late May and early June. John Denver's Take Me Home Country Roads was simply known as Country Roads, actually, when it was written by Denver, along with Bill Danoff and Taffy Nivert. But he released it as a single in 1971. Brandi Carlile and Emmy Lou Harris have a version at number 159 on our charts. Royal Otis will take on Sophie Ellis Baxter coming up, and Etta James has a spin on our countdown. But first, Tom Jones takes on the Rolling Stones at number 157.

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2: 153.

Billy Idol wrote Money, Money, Money to great fame back in the 1980s, releasing his version on in August of 1981 from the album Don't Stop. But originally it was a Tommy James and the Shondells tune from 1968. The album was titled Money, Money as well. Billy Idol here at number 153 in the top 909 cover songs of all time countdown. Cat Stevens, very much known for Morning Has Broken, but it was actually a Christian hymn that has words by English author Eleanor Fargen that was first published in 1931. It was set to a traditional Scottish Gaelic tune, the pronunciation of which I will not butcher on this place right here. However, Morning is Broken, Cat Stevens at 154. Etta James at last at number 155, and Royal Otis with Murder on the Dance Floor, the Sophie Ellis Baxter cover, back there at 156. All right, long way to go. Let's carry on. Al Green take on REM here at number 152.

0: Elton John's Beatles cover, Lucy in the Sky with Diamonds, in at 150 in the top 909 cover songs of all time countdown. We are getting there, aren't we? We are almost in double digits. How about that? Lunchtime here on a Saturday, 4th of July. Happy holiday. Hanging with Truda and Jordy the Printer Cat today. Would love to know wherever you are listening to us. You can check in by text, by the way, 816-777-0909. As you enjoy the countdown, tell us what you think about that. Cuss and discuss. That's always a lot of fun, isn't it? We've got a long way to go, and we will finish today. I'm going to hand off to Misty here after a little while, and she's going to take you right to the very bitter end. But Sonic Spectrum will not begin until after we have completed the full countdown, all the way down to number one. Faith No More take on the protest song War Pigs from Black Sabbath at 151, and Al Green covered REM Everybody Hurts at 152. Coming up, Wilson Pickett will take on the Beatles as well.
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1: 147.

From the soundtrack of Beavis and Butthead Do America, the Red Hot Chili Peppers version of the Ohio Players 1975 song Love Roller Coaster here on The Bridge. It is Truda hanging with you this morning at the top 909 cover songs of all time countdown. Cheap Trick did Ain't That a Shame at number 148. I'm sorry, the the numbers are very small here on our computer screen, so I do apologize for that. That was a Fats Domino tune written by Fats and Dave Bartholomew. The original recording of that happened back in 1955. Cheap Trick at 148. Wilson Pickett's Hey Jude at 149. And now Smash Mouth will give us a Neil Diamond cover. This is maybe the one that you've been waiting for, of course. This is I'm a Believer at number 146.

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4: 145.

Mumford & Sons did The Boxer for the SNL 50th anniversary concert from Radio City Music Hall. They're a version of that, number 144 in the top 909 cover songs of all time countdown. But the original, would you believe, the original by Simon & Garfunkel took over 100 hours to record and produce? It was one of the most highly produced songs at the time anywhere. That original song, that 5 minutes and 10 seconds of The Boxer, took 100 hours. They recorded it in multiple locations with multiple melodies and choirs and places and chapels and just all kinds of stuff. By the way, there's some really definitive performances of that song as well. The duo did it on SNL, Saturday Night Live, back in its inaugural season in 1975. They did it for the concert in Central Park in 81, and famously done by Paul Simon solo back on SNL in their first episode after 9/11. It was also a song that played for my good friend, Randy Carver, the Kansas City boxer, who passed away after being injured in the ring at a fight at one of our casinos. Just absolutely tore me up when that song played on the radio. The Boxer from Mumford & Sons, number 144, Beyond.

0: Beyonce did Dolly Parton's Jolene at 145. And coming up, we have another Neil Diamond tune by UB40 after this quick break.
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UB40 put an upbeat reggae tinge on what was a slower acoustic country ballad for Neil Diamond back in 1967, but the 1983 cover is 143 in the top 909 cover songs of all time countdown. Well, this is the part where I bid you adieu and a happy 4th of July, a very safe holiday. You know, if it didn't have fireworks for all the pets and vets, it would be even better. But celebrate safely if you're going to. Enjoy the rest of the countdown. We have 142 songs to go, and we're with you to the bitter end, or at least Misty will be. So there we go. I'll hand off to her saying joy, especially on this day, to remember joy is the best resistance. And my friends, you are beautiful. You are loved. You are not alone. The Procol Harum tune, Whiter Shade of Pale, from 1967, covered by Annie Lennox at number 142 in the top 909 cover songs of all time countdown.

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2: 141.

Happy 4th of July to you. Thank you so much for joining us here on The Bridge on this final day of our top 909 cover songs of all time. At number 141, that was Dead Kennedys and Viva Las Vegas. Weezer is on the way, so is Milk Carton Kids. And now the incredible Chris Cornell continues the countdown with number 140 and Billie Jean on The Bridge.

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0: covering Toto, that is Weezer's version of Africa, which is very similar. I think a lot of people are like, huh, was that the, no, Weezer, what? That is number 138 on the top 909 cover songs of all time. Wish You Were Here, covered by Milk Carton Kids right before that. Chris Cornell and Billie Jean and the Dead Kennedys with Viva Las Vegas. My name is Misty. So happy to be here with you on this Saturday as we pretty much get down to the nitty gritty on this countdown, wouldn't you say? It's going to be you and me until we get all the way to number one at some point on this fine, fine 4th of July. Coming up in our next set, we'll hear some Rage Against the Machine. We'll hear from Eddie Vedder. And though I am not a fan of the band, I gotta give him credit. It's a pretty great cover of Behind Blue Eyes. Limp Bizkit will continue our countdown up next with number 137 on the Bridges Top 909 cover songs of all time.
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Hard to believe it is not their song, but it indeed, it is a cover. Originally from Africa, Bambaataa and the Soul Sonic Force in 1983. That is Renegades of Funk as covered by Rage Against the Machine. It is number 135 on the top 909 cover songs of all time. You've got To Hide Your Love Away from Eddie Vedder right before that, and Limp Bizkit and their cover of Behind Blue Eyes as our countdown rolls on this Saturday afternoon. Up next is a song that's been covered by many, and I do mean many, everyone from John Denver and Ricky Lee Jones, but this time around it's Aretha Franklin as she covers The Weight from The Band as our countdown continues with number 134 on the Bridges top 909 cover songs of all time.

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0: SAU George covering David Bowie, Life on Mars, at number 132 on our countdown. Before that was one of those songs that seems like it was actually written for the person who covered it. It is such a Maggie Rogers song that it's hard to believe Broken Social Scene actually did it originally. Maggie Rogers teaming up with Sylvan Esso on that one. It is called Anthems for a 17-year-old girl. Before that was Aretha Franklin and her version of The Wait as our countdown rolls on for you this Saturday afternoon. I hope you're having a wonderful weekend so far. I know there's a lot of weekend left. Make sure you're keeping your digits safe, making good decisions. I don't want to break out my mom voice on you, but in the meantime, I will continue with your soundtrack to this long holiday weekend as our countdown will go all the way to number one later on this evening. Los Lobos on the way, The Chicks as well, and The Wallflowers will continue with another David Bowie cover with number 131 up next on The Bridge.
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I mean, I feel like I should have known that it wasn't originally sung by Los Lobos, but I'm going to be honest, I did not know it was a cover. Originally credited as El Jarocho, it is actually for Alvaro Hernandez Ortiz, and it was recorded in 1939. Of course, Los Lobos has the most iconic version of that song as we all kind of grew up listening to it. La Bamba at number 130 on our top 909 cover songs of all time. Wallflowers right before that with Heroes, and now Nazareth. I mean, again, another iconic cover. This one originally from the Everly Brothers in 1960, but Nazareth holds a pretty good flame to it as well. Love Hurts continues our countdown at number 129 on the bridge.

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A few versions of that song on this countdown, but that is Social Distortion's version at number 126, Ring of Fire, that was originally recorded by Anita Carter, sister of June Carter, who is credited with co-writing along with Johnny Cash. In 1963, he made his own version, and that became the iconic version with the mariachi horn arrangement in it as well. Before that, you heard the Pixies covering Jesus and Mary Chain's Head On, the Chicks covering Fleetwood Mac's Landslide, and man, putting a spin on it that still kind of makes you want to cry. It is our countdown, the top 909 cover songs of all time. And up next, this one near and dear to our heart, as Mavis Staples picked up a Grammy for covering Kevin Morby's just beautiful song. He actually talked about that at his recent 909 session with us. 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Mavis Staples covering Kevin Morby, Grammy award-winning performance, A Beautiful Strangers on 90.9 The Bridge's top 909 cover songs of all time.

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0: What do you mean that's a cover? I did not know that one was a cover before we started this. At number 123 on our top 909 cover songs of all time, Torn from Natalie Imbruglia. Apparently, that was actually written in 1991. It's been covered a few different ways, including a Danish track. There was a rock band version, but Natalie Imbruglia making it her own huge, massive hit in 1997. Otis Redding right before that with I Can't Get No Satisfaction, and Mavis Staples covering Kevin Morby as our countdown continues on this 4th of July. Thank you so much for taking the bridge along with you, and thank you so much for spending the time to send us your requests, your favorite cover songs. 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Our countdown will continue with Kacey Musgraves, Lucy Dacus, and Placebo all coming up. 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

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Before that, Placebo and their take on Running Up That Hill, Clash.

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Badfinger covered by Harry Nilsson at number 117 on the top 909 cover songs of all time. That was Without You. Before it, Higher Ground from the Red Hot Chili Peppers, a certified hit for them, but actually a hit in its own right for Stevie Wonder, who had the original version. Coming up, our countdown will continue as the Saturday afternoon rolls on. Brandi Carlile and

0: Marvin Gaye. And up next, another song written by Prince, performed by another. And if you didn't know it before, now that you know, you'll never not know. Chaka Khan's I Feel For You is up next on our countdown on 90.9 The Bridge.
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6: Chaka Khan. Chaka Khan. Chaka Khan. Chaka Khan. Chaka Khan.

Originally recorded by The Miracles and made a huge hit by Marvin Gaye. At number 115 on our countdown, that is I Heard It Through the Grapevine. Chaka Khan made a huge hit out of a song that was written and originally recorded by Prince, but she has, I guess, the most known version, if you will, at number 116 on our countdown. Coming up is Civil Wars, Grand Funk Railroad, and the Indigo Girls, but now it's Brandi Carlile, one of many versions of this song. It's John Denver's Take Me Home, Country Road. This particular version was actually used on a television show a few years ago called Clarice. It was on CBS, based on the character from the Thomas Harris novels. Of course, Hannibal Lecter, we all know. But this is the Clarice side of things, right? It is Brandi Carlile on the Bridge's top 909 cover songs of all time at number 114.

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2: 112.

Covering Billie Jean at number 112, that is The Civil Wars. Before Gloria from Laura Branigan, that was not her original song. It was actually recorded in 1979 by Umberto Tozzi, and she made it way more famous. It was the subject of a pretty heated Reddit thread there for a bit if it was the worst song of the 80s or not. It was very funny. Not just all hateful, but actually very humorous. Our countdown continues as we get closer to double digits instead of triple, but now The Locomotion at number 111. This one originally done by Little Eva in 1962, but Grand Funk Railroad made it their own, and now it's on 90.9 The Bridge's Top 909 Cover Songs of All.

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0: They've been known to collaborate together numerous times, but Angelique Kidjo doing her take on Once in a Lifetime as number 109 on our top 909 cover songs of all time. The Indigo Girls right before that covering one of my all-time favorite songs. I don't care who sings it. It's so good. Originally from Dire Straits at number 110, that was Romeo and Juliet. On the way, our countdown will have for you some George Harrison, some Cyndi Lauper and Breeders, and Leanne LaHavis covering Radiohead's Weird Fishes is back in just a moment after a quick message of support.
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It's from her debut album, She's So Unusual, but it was written and originally performed by Prince. That is Cyndi Lauper, When You Were Mine, number 106 on the Ridge's top 909 cover songs of all time. Breeders covering some Beatles in there, and Leanne LaHavis and their take on Weird Fishes from Radiohead. Up next on our countdown, George Harrison and Got My Mind Set on You. It's number 105 on the Bridges top 909 cover songs of all time.

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Originally recorded by The Who for the Tommy album, that is Hillbenders and their take on Pinball Wizard number 103 on our countdown. You had Susie and the Banshees with Dear Prudence covering some Beatles,

0: And speaking of, George Harrison right before that with Got My Mind Set on You. That one was actually originally written by a guy named Rudy Clark, and it was recorded an R&B version by James Ray in 1962. Of course, George Harrison running away with that one. On the way, we'll get close to double digits as a Saturday afternoon this 4th of July rolls on. Lake Street Dive coming up. So is Billy Preston, Safe Ferris. And Aretha Franklin continues our countdown with Eleanor Rigby at number 102 after a quick message of support on The Bridge's top 909 cover songs of all time.
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they're so good at covers. They're so good at it. They'll be here later on this summer, September 1st, opening up the show for Jack Johnson out at Morton Amphitheater. It is Lake Street Dive and their version of You're Still the One at number 101 on our countdown. Of course, Hall & Oates had a version of that song, but originally recorded in 1976 by Orleans. So before that, Aretha Franklin, another Beatles song being covered with Eleanor Rigby. As we get ready to officially break the 100 mark. Up next, Iron Man, as covered by Cardigans, as one would expect, right? It is the Bridges' top 909 cover songs of all time. Happy 4th of July.

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Barefoot, number 97 on the top 909 cover songs of all time. Save Ferris with Come On Eileen. Right before that, Billy Preston with Blackbird. And you also heard Cardigans covering Black Sabbath's Iron Man. This countdown has been no shortage of interesting covers and a lot of fun. But here we go. Officially into double digits, we will move on with Run DMC and Clash and Johnny Cash all on the way. But now it's Aerosmith and Come Together at number 96 on the Bridge's top 909 cover songs of all time.

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0: They have one of the most iconic versions of this song, but there have been a few of them, including Bobby Fuller 4, and originally written by Sonny Curtis of the Crickets. It is I Fought the Law from Clash on 90.9 The Bridge's Top 909 Cover Songs of All Time. We had back-to-back Aerosmith, believe it or not, Run DMC joining them on Walk This Way, and Come Together as they cover The Beatles. We are getting down to the nitty-gritty at this point, and I'm sure your feelings are going to start coming forth, getting a little passionate about where some of our favorite covers will land on the countdown. Coming up, we'll hear from Foo Fighters, we'll hear from Toots and the Maytals, and our countdown continues now with Johnny Cash doing a cover instead of being covered himself for a change. Rusty Cage at number 93 is next on our countdown.
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2: We heard Marvin Gaye's version of this song just a little while ago, but now it's the Slits with I Heard It Through the Grapevine. Before that, John Denver covered Again with Toots and the Maytals, and the incredible Johnny Cash version of Rusty Cage covering Chris Cornell. Are you kidding me? Do you remember the first time you heard that? Oh my gosh, I do. It was one of those moments where you just stopped and listened, like really, really listened. Our next artist continues the countdown, doing incredible justice to this song. It's so good. It is immediately recognizable and in the most positive way. It's Foo Fighters covering Jerry Rafferty's Baker Street, number 90 on the Bridge's Top 909 Cover Songs of All Time.

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0: It was originally recorded by country singer Brenda Lee in 1972, became certified hits for both Elvis Presley and Willie Nelson, and you might as well add Pet Shop Boys to that list as well. Always on my mind, number 88 on the Bridges Top 909 cover songs of all time. You had some Bob Dylan covered by Adele and Jerry Rafferty, Baker Street covered by Foo Fighters, as our numbers continue to get smaller for you on this 4th of July holiday. My name is Misty, so happy to be with you. I will be here until we get all the way to number one. That means our specialty shows will be pushed back a little bit tonight as we wrap up our annual tradition, our 909 countdown this year, made possible thanks to your support. And with your crowdsourcing numbers, you pretty much decided this countdown. So thanks for doing such an amazing job. Our numbers still in the 80s. We will come back with music on the way from Goldfinger, Meg Myers, Lenny Kravitz, and some Camper Van Beethoven with number 87 up next on 90.9 The Bridge.
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Another Kate Bush version of Running Up That Hill, this time from Meg Myers, number 86, on The Verge's Top 909 Cover Songs of All Time. You had Pictures of Matchstick Men in there as well, Camper Van Beethoven. That one was originally done by The Status Quo in 1968. Coming up, Goldfinger and the Highwaymen, and now Lenny Kravitz covering the Guess Who. It is number 85 on our countdown. American Woman is on the bridge.

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0: I heard rumor that they might be making new music together again, and I got very, very excited. One album was not enough. Now, that particular song was actually on a soundtrack for the movie The Kitchen. It is The Highwaymen covering The Chain from Fleetwood Mac, number 83 on The Bridge's Top 909 Cover Songs of All Time. Goldfinger with a very English version of Nana's 99 Red Balloons, no German version that I'm aware of from Goldfinger, and Lenny Kravitz covering The Guess Who. We'll hear from Cake and Wax. Waxahachie teaming up with Kevin Morby here shortly, but now you know the song from Abbey Road. It's Joe Cocker and his version of the Beatles' She Came In Through the Bathroom Window, number 82 on The Bridge's Top 909 Cover Songs of All Time.
1: She came in through the bathroom.

0: Interesting note here for you. That was not released as a single. We saw that and went, you know what? I bet our people would really, really, really love to hear that. And so we played it, and you made it a very popular song. Waxahachie teaming up with Kevin Morby as the two get ready to welcome a baby, which is very exciting. Their cover of the phrase, "You Found Me." It was actually used for a soundtrack for Lena Dunham's Too Much, and it comes on our countdown at number 80. Before that, Cake's War Pigs at 81, and Joe Cocker covering some Beatles as the countdown carries on for you on this 4th of July afternoon. Thanks for being here with us. We'll go all the way to number one tonight, just in time for your 4th of July celebration. I'm Misty, very happy to be here with you all the way to number one. Our countdown is looking good. It's starting to get a little stressful. Charles Bradley is on the way, so is Echo and the Bunnymen, and we'll hear from Manfred Mann's Earth Band with Blinded by the Light. They come in at number 79 after a quick message of support.
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And Echo and the Bunnymen covering some Jim Morrison with People Are Strange and Blinded by the Light. I still do not understand how that was not a bigger song for Bruce Springsteen, but I think the version everyone's used to hearing is Manfred Mann's, and that's what you had at number 79. Coming up, we'll hear from Tori Amos, Real Big Fish, and our countdown now continues with number 76. It's Summer Breeze Part 1 by the Isley Brothers on the Bridge's Top 909 Cover Songs of All Time.

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0: They actually appeared in the movie and on the soundtrack for Basketball. That is Real Big Fish and their version of Take On Me, number 74 on the Bridges Top 909 cover songs of all time. Of course, Tori Amos and some Nirvana before that with Smells Like Teen Spirit, and the Isley Brothers with Summer Breeze Part 1, originally a hit song for Seals and Crofts in 1972. So many covers, still a ways to go as we currently sit at number 74, but the countdown will end tonight on your 4th of July holiday with music on the way from 311, The Clash, and The Boys of Summer from the Ataris. Love that version. Number 73 on our countdown is up next after a quick message of support.
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That was a pretty big song for them as they covered The Cure for the 51st Date soundtrack, 311 at number 72 with Love Song. Before that, one of my favorites, covering Don Henley, The Ataris with Boys of Summer at number 73 on the Bridge's Top 909 Cover Songs of All Time. We'll hear from Foo Fighters and Lana Del Rey on the way. And now the countdown continues as the Pretenders cover The Kinks. 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

It's harder. Lana Del Rey putting her own spin on Sublime's Due in Time. That is number 68 on our countdown. Before that, just filthy. It's just filthy. It's Darling Nikki, as originally written and recorded by Prince. That is the Foo Fighters with their cover. You heard Clash and Pressure Drop in there as well. Coming up, some Counting Crows and Rufus Wainwright. And at number 67, Santana covering Fleetwood Mac. Maybe they'll cover this song on stage at Morton later on this summer. It is Medley, Black Magic Woman on 90.9 The Bridge's Top 909 Cover Songs of All Time.

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0: one of those songs that's incredibly difficult to cover well, but boy, when it is beautiful. Originally Leonard Cohen's song, Rufus Wainwright taking his stab at Hallelujah, number 65 on the Bridges Top 909 cover songs of all time. Before that, Counting Crows covering Joni Mitchell's Big Yellow Taxi, and again, Santana in there covering Fleetwood Mac as our countdown continues on this Saturday afternoon and evening. My name is Misty. Thank you for taking the bridge along with you on your holiday weekend. On the way, Cat Power, Animals, Dinosaur Jr., and We'll Live and Let Die, Guns N' Roses on the countdown at number 64 after a quick message of support on 90.9 The Bridge.
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1: 62.

It was originally recorded in 1959 by Phil Phillips, and it reached number 2 on the U.S. Billboard Hot 100 chart. That was Cat Power's rendition of Sea of Love, number 62 on the top 909 cover songs of all time. Dinosaur Jr. and their take on The Cure's Just Like Heaven, and Live and Let Die, Guns N' Roses at number 64. Of course, a controversial band, and people were not happy originally when they decided to do a version of that song, but it ended up getting them a Grammy nomination for not only the song, but the album that came out in 1991 for Use Your Illusion 1. Haha. Yeah, it's not every day you get to hear Guns N' Roses, Cat Power, and like Dinosaur Jr. next to each other, but here we are on this 4th of July countdown. Coming up is Faith No More and Earth, Wind & Fire, and now Animals. This one was kind of earliest recorded in 1932 by Clarence Tom Ashley as Rising Sun Blues, and then again as Rounder's Luck by the Callahan Brothers in 1934. But this is the Animals with House of the Rising Sun, number 61 on our countdown on listener-supported 90.9 The Bridge.

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Originally recorded by the Commodores featuring Lionel Richie on lead vocals, that is Faith No More and their version of Easy, number 59 on the top 909 cover songs of all time. 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

on the top 909 cover songs of all time. Before that, Calvin Arsenia with Toxic. And up next, The Beatles. For a change, they're covering someone and not the other way around. This one was originally recorded by the Top Notes and written in 1961. Twist and Shout is number 56 on the Bridge's top 909 cover songs of all time.

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3: She came from Greece. She had a thirst for knowledge. She studied sculpture at St. Martin's College. That's where I caught her eye. She told me that her dad was loaded. I said, in that case, I'll have a rum and Coca-Cola. She said, fine. And in 30 seconds' time, she said, I want to live like common people. I want to do whatever common people do. I want to sleep with common people. I want to sleep with common people like you. Well, what else could I do? I said, I'll see what I can do. I took her to a supermarket. I don't know why, but I had to start it somewhere. So it started there. I said, pretend you've got no money. She just laughed and said, oh, you're so funny. I said, yeah?

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2: 53.

Originally by them back in the 60s, that is Patti Smith's take on Gloria, number 53 on the top 909 cover songs of all time. Before that, William Shatner taking on Pulp's Common People, and Tiffany with I Think We're Alone Now, a huge hit in 1987. Malls were packed across the land. On the way, we'll hear from Otis Redding. We'll get in some Marilyn Manson, and now Cake as they take on the Muppets at number 52, Mana Mana, a 90.9 The Bridge's top 909 cover songs of all time.